0: peddled Boston's Rogues Gallery for years. This is someone new.
1: Certainly. But which criminal culprit has the technological know-how to construct such clockwork calamities? I don't...
2: You don't know anything? Yeah, right. But I do see. And I'll tell you too. On one condition.
0: By the shadowed streets of Southie, one of the mob bot's heads is still talking.
2: You're darn right I am. I can't feel my legs, cause you shot me up good, Shroud. But I still got my kisser, see? And I'm gonna use it to tell you where the big boss man is, see?
0: And your one condition?
2: You take my head with you, so I can see you take that creep down. Yeah, what did he ever do for me, huh? Okay, so he created me. Whoop-dee-doo. Who needs a father who sends his kids out to die?
1: Silver Shroud, I sense truth in this clockwork crook. Shall I?
0: Use your blade of bastard to free the Mabot's head from its now destroyed body.
2: Ha! Sweet freedom! Thanks, Dollface!
0: Now tell us, who is your creator? The robotic puppet master pulling your twisted wires? Speak, you decapitated electronic evildoer!
2: That will spoil all the fun! You gotta see for yourself! Come on, let's be feet to the big warehouse down at Pier 12!
1: Fine, you amoral automaton. We're away!
0: A moonless night, in an unguarded skylight. Just what we needed to stealthily infiltrate this warehouse.
1: Yes, and our view from above is advantageous, for the gathering below is unlike any soiree I've ever seen.
0: Robots! Dozens of them, all shapes and sizes, and on the stage, their leader, another robot, no, not a robot, a man in a robot costume.
2: Shh, shut up, you dummies. Us robots got good hearing. You gotta get yourselves caught. Now listen, boss man's about that talk.
3: My robotic children, my glorious creations, we stand tonight at the dawn of a new era. For too long, the human vermin of Boston have destroyed this fair city. The flesh is weak, but steel is strong. You, my children, will usher in a new age, an age of robots, led by me, your father, the Mechanist!
0: The Mechanist? So, evil does have a name.
3: The revolution begins tonight, my precious offspring. But first, let us welcome our special guests for this evening. Silver Shroud and the Mistress of Mystery.
4: What will become of our stalwart hero? Find out what happens next week on another exciting episode of...

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And now my only consolation is wrapped up

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0: Ladies and gentlemen, before we start trailing the Shadow on his newest adventure, let me remind you that if you haven't yet replaced worn, smooth tires with new, safe, Goodrich Silver Towns, do it now. 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And their engineers found that no tire tested, regardless of price, came up to this new Silver Town in skid resistance. Motorists, that can mean only one thing. Your car and everyone in it will be safer if you ride on Goodrich Safety Silver Town. 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The Shadow, Lamont Cranston, a man of wealth, a student of science, and a master of other people's minds, devotes his life to righting wrongs, protecting the innocent, and punishing the guilty. Cranston is known to the underworld as The Shadow. Never seen, only heard, his true identity is known only to his constant friend and aide, Margot Lane. Today's story, He Died at 12.
1: What's the matter, Commissioner Weston? Nervous? Can't you stand the side of the scaffold?
2: Oh, listen, Cranston. I've been attending executions in the line of duty for more years than I'd like to remember. I tell you, hangings still do things to my insides.
1: It'll all be over in a minute.
2: Well, at least I'm not the only one in this room who's nervous. About half the wise newspaper guys here look as if they were ready to pass out.
1: You must have started the death march.
2: What time is it?
1: 12:02.
2: There's a headline for you. He died at 12.
1: If ever a man deserved to die, it's this Nick Baratte.
2: Yeah. He sure got it coming to him.
1: It's like something out of a jungle. Killing for the sake of killing.
2: Yes. My department's going to feel mighty relieved when that rope tightens around his neck.
1: Here they come.
2: Huh. That's queer.
1: What?
2: Baratte. He doesn't seem very frightened.
1: No, he doesn't.
2: Yet up to now, he's always shown a real fear of hanging.
3: Up here, Baratte.
4: You build this scaffold up high, huh, Warden?
3: It's the law, Baratte.
4: The law.
3: Stand here.
4: Okay.
3: All set, Mac?
5: All set, Warden.
3: Baratte, is there anything you want to say before you are hanged by the neck until you are dead?
4: No. Maybe I... No. No, I ain't got nothing to say.
3: All right, Mac. Put the hood over his head.
5: Yes, Warden.
6: Baratte.
5: Yeah?
6: Don't worry, Baratte. Everything's going to be all right.
5: That's a fine.
6: Everything's going to be all right.
3: Put the rope around his neck.
5: Okay, Warden.
3: Release the trap door.
1: Commissioner Weston, notice what happened before the trap door opened.
2: What?
1: The executioner whispered something into Baratte's ear. Now he's adjusting a hood over his head.
2: Well, what difference does that make? Baratte's dead. He's hanged now.
1: Yes. Yes, that's the end of Nick Baratte. But I wonder why he wasn't frightened.
7: Warden, Warden.
3: Yes, what is
7: Baratte's
3: it?
7: Relatives are here to claim the body.
3: All right. Give it to them.
7: Here's the first one, boss.
4: Okay. Put him against the wall.
5: Oh, no. No, what is this? What are you doing to me? Where are you taking me?
7: Van Am, Mug.
5: Kidnapping? Well, I haven't any money. I'm just a working man.
4: Shut your face. Take the blindfold off his eyes, Joe.
7: Okay, boss.
5: Well, what is this? I haven't done anything.
4: Now
5: I...
4: you look straight ahead, mister.
5: Well, you... Oh, no, don't shoot. Please, don't shoot. Oh!
7: Here's the second one, boss.
4: Okay. Take the blindfold off.
7: Okay, fella, you can look now.
8: Where am I? What have I done?
4: You look straight ahead, rat.
8: Oh!
4: Afraid, eh?
8: Oh, you! Well, you're dead. You can't be alive. No, no, don't shoot! I haven't done anything! Help! Help!
4: Okay, Joe. Now you get me the rest of them.
9: Paper, read all about it. Fifth mysterious murder in 5 days. Another man found murdered. Murder mystery, read all.
10: All right, Margot, shut the window.
11: All right. Lamont, aren't you going to do anything about them?
10: About what?
11: You heard the news, boy.
10: You've got to make a living.
11: Lamont Cranston, you know perfectly well what I'm talking about. 5 murders in 5 days. Isn't there some way to stop them? You're just going to sit by?
10: On the contrary, my dear Margot, I'm not going to sit. I'm going to ride, and you're riding with me.
11: What are you talking about? Where are we riding?
10: To the place where the dead, even those who are hanged by the neck, should be. The cemetery.
12: Yes, yes, sir. That's the grave, mister. That's the one over there.
10: Come on, Margot.
11: But please, Lamont, please tell me why you brought me out to this cemetery.
10: I'll understand why in a few minutes. Are you sure this is the grave, caretaker?
12: Oh, yes, indeed, sir. Yes, indeed. I've been in charge of the graves here for 30 years. Know every single one of them. Yes, indeed. Yes, indeed. You see the headstone?
10: To the memory of Nicholas Baratti.
12: Yeah, you see, I told you I'd take you to the right one.
10: Thank you very much. Young lady and I will stay out here a few moments, if you don't mind.
12: Oh, no, not at all. Not at all. Are you relatives of this man?
10: No, not exactly. Here, some of your trouble.
12: Eh? Oh, thank you, sir. Thank you very much.

0: murderer concern you?
1: I wanted to make sure of something.
0: That he was buried here?
1: Yes. You know that the Shadow doesn't always work on facts, Margot. Sometimes he's able to accomplish a great deal more by basing his actions on, well, call it intuition, hunch, anything you will.
0: I know that, but what has Nick Baratti's grave got to do with the Shadow?
1: I'm very concerned with those five murders which have taken place during the last 5 days. Well, so have I. That's why we're here.
0: But what could a man who's been dead for weeks have to do with those killings?
1: Just it. I wanted to make sure he was dead and buried.
0: But you yourself saw Baratti hang.
1: I know, but somehow during all those weeks since, I've never been able to forget the confident look on the man's face as he climbed the steps to the scaffold.
0: Well, now you're sure he's dead and buried. Oh, come on, it's so dark. Let's get out of
1: here. All right.
0: I never did like graveyards, particularly at twilight.
1: Strange.
0: What's strange?
1: I saw the man hang by the neck until dead, and yet there's a feeling in me that all isn't what it seems to be. Wait.
0: What is it now?
1: At the caretaker's house, I want to ask him another question.
0: All right, Lamont, but please make it fast. The longer I stay here, the less I care for this place.
2: Oh, well, it's you, sir. You leaving so soon?
1: Yes, and before we go, there's another question I'd like to ask you.
2: Well, you just go right ahead. Anything you want, sir.
1: Is the coffin open before Baratti's body was finally lowered into the grave?
2: Oh, yes, indeedy, sir. I remember that. Yes, I do. Opened it right up. The relatives did. Weeping and wailing, the lot of them.
1: And there was a body in the coffin?
2: A body in the coffin? But of course there was. What else would they want to be burying it for?
1: Thanks very much.
2: Oh, not at all. And there'll be plenty more burials, too, if these killings go on.
1: What do you mean?
2: Well, I was just reading this here evening paper. Another one was murdered back in town.
1: Another one?
2: Yes, yeah, 6 in 6 days.
0: Oh, Lamont.
1: This is that paper.
2: Yes, indeed. Here you are, sir. Sure.
1: Another victim of mysterious murder. Wave Charles Harrison was found shot to death. Charles Harrison.
0: Why, did you know him, Lamont?
1: I was right. Right. Come on to the car, Margot.
0: But, Lamont, I...
1: Come along. Charles Harrison, I knew my hunch was right. Get in the car, quickly.
0: All right, but please tell me what this is all about.
1: My hunch. It was right. The murder of Charles Harrison definitely proves it.
0: What was your hunch, and what does the murder of this Charles Harrison prove?
1: 6 men have been murdered in the last 6 days. No witnesses. Each of the victims shot through the head.
0: Well?
1: Each and every one of those murdered men spent a week together in a jury box as jurymen at the murder trial of Nick Baratti.
0: You mean someone's been avenging the death of Baratti?
1: Yes, exactly. But Nick Baratti was a rat. All the members of his own gang hated him. I know that for a fact. They wouldn't revenge him.
0: Then who is committing the murders?
1: Well,
0: Lamont, you don't think that Nick Baratti...
1: He's dead. Dead and buried, they tell me. The dead don't come back. But if they do, the Shadow is going to find out.
3: Ladies and gentlemen, in a moment, we'll again pick up the trail of the Shadow. But meanwhile, let me say this. You're reading a lot these days in the newspapers about the hazard zone of motoring. What is this hazard zone?
4: The Shadow knows. It's that slippery film of water on the road that may make complete command of your car almost impossible, causing your car to skid, spin, swerve.
3: Remember, motorists, the tire that will give you the quickest, safest, non-skid stops in this hazard zone is the new Goodrich Silvertown with Lifesaver Tread. 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They sweep the water right and left, force it out through the deep drainage grooves, make a dry track for the rubber to grip. That's why you'll stop quicker, safer on a wet pavement than you've ever stopped before. And don't forget, adding one safety feature to another, Silvertowns also give you the famous golden ply protection against high-speed blowouts. 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Don't cheat yourself out of this new kind of tire safety. 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
5: Now, Judge, there's no reason to get so excited.
6: Commissioner Weston, I have plenty of reason to get excited. Do you realize what the death of these men will mean to the future administration of justice in our courts?
5: But we're doing everything in our power to protect...
6: Yes, to protect the survivors. But what about the 6 who were murdered?
5: But, Judge, we had no idea there was a plot to exterminate...

0: Eliminate those jurymen. If we had, we'd have taken measures immediately.
1: That's the point. You didn't know. The entire police department didn't know, and you should have known. You should have known at once.
0: How could we? Men are found murdered on lonely roads. I tell you, there wasn't the slightest reason to connect them with the Baretti murder trial.
1: It was a matter of deduction. And certainly the ability to reason things out is one of the things we should be able to expect from our police department.
0: Now, Judge, be fair. There was no reason to tie up the murders with the Baretti trial. How you ever discovered that all six men were on the jury is more than I can figure. Why, there's been hundreds of trials since then. How did you do it, Judge?
1: I didn't do it.
0: But you were the one who discovered that the victims had been jurymen.
1: I repeat, I didn't discover that fact. It was revealed to me by an anonymous letter I received in the mail.
0: Anonymous letter?
1: Yes, here. There it is. Look at the signature.
0: The shadow.
1: Yes, rather a peculiar signature, isn't it?
0: Peculiar? Judge, why in heaven's name didn't you tell me this before? The shadow.
1: Now, Commissioner, surely you don't believe the nonsense I've been reading about this super being of criminal investigation.
0: So the shadow was the one who worked out the fact that the murdered men were Baretti jurymen. I might have guessed it.
1: Commissioner Weston, stop wasting my time talking about someone who doesn't exist. Your duty is to trace down the murders of those jurymen. If you don't, the entire law enforcement organization of the city may be irreparably damaged. What citizen will want to act on the jury if he thinks that the assassin's gun waits for him as soon as he leaves the courtroom? I tell you, forget about this so-called shadow. Get those murderers.
0: With the shadow on my side, I'm sure I will. Good night, Judge.
1: Good night. Imagine Commissioner Weston believing in such rot as a shadow.
0: Nonsense.
2: No, not nonsense, Judge.
3: Who? Who speaks?
2: The shadow. I am the shadow.
3: The shadow? I hear the voice. But I see no one.
2: It is my will that men should never see me.
3: It can't be.
2: And yet your senses tell you that it is so. You hear my every word.
3: Yes, I hear.
2: I have come to ask you a favor.
3: Favor? Of me?
2: Yes.
3: What can I do for you?
2: Six men still live. The rest of the men who served on the jury that convicted Nick Baratti.
3: Well?
2: You can save the lives of those six.
3: I? How can I save their lives?
2: By doing as I say. Will you help me?
3: What do you want me to do?
2: There are detectives guarding this house.
3: Well?
2: I want you to send them away.
3: Send them away? But if I do that...
2: Yes, your life will be in danger. Are you afraid?
3: But how would sending the detectives away help save the lives of those six jurymen?
2: The one who caused the murder of the six who died will want to kill you above all men. Because you were the judge who pronounced the sentence.
3: Well?
2: When he is certain your house is unguarded, he will come here after you. And when he comes, I'll be waiting for him. Are you willing to risk your life to save six men?
3: Yes. Yes.
1: It's getting late. Shadow, are you still here in my room?
2: Yes. Still here, Judge.
3: Seems strange, this talking to empty air.
2: A murderer's feet danced on empty air.
3: What did you say?
2: I was thinking aloud.
3: Oh. Are you sure someone will come here after me?
2: For days, while the commissioner's men have been guarding this place, there's been someone else watching, and I'm positive that person will soon be here.
3: We've been waiting so long.
2: Believe me, it'll be worth the wait.
3: Yes, if you were sure. But how can you be sure that...
2: Quiet. Don't speak. Don't speak. Pick up your pen and start writing. There's someone at the French windows trying to get in.
3: Someone trying to...
2: Write.
4: Keep your hands on the table, Judge.
3: Why...
4: Don't make no noise, or I'll let you have it.
3: Who? Who are you?
4: Don't make no difference who I am.
3: What do you want? Money?
4: Sure I want money, but not from you, Judge. Keep your hands on the table.
3: What do you want of me?
4: Me? I don't want a thing. It's a friend. He wants to see you.
3: Friend? Who?
4: Now don't ask questions like that, Judge.
3: Why doesn't he come here?
4: I tell you, don't ask questions like that. It ain't smart. It ain't healthy. Now, come on. Get to your feet.
3: I want to know.
4: Get to your feet, I tell you. Now, keep your hands up where I can see them. Come on. You and me, we're going places.
1: My hat.
4: Where you're going, you will need a hat. Come on. We'll go out the same way I came in. Get a move on.
1: All right.
4: Willing, ain't you? And here I thought maybe I'd have to slug you. That's too bad. I never got a chance to slug a judge before.
3: Shadow, are you still here?
4: What'd you say?
1: I was talking to myself.
4: Yeah, well, keep your trap shut. Come on. Through this window, the way I came in.
3: Shadow.
4: Shut up, I said. Come on now. I got a car parked around the side. Now keep your trap buttoned up or I'll fill you full of slugs right now. And would that disappoint a certain party? It's a windy night, ain't it? And dark. Get in the car, Judge. Where you're going pretty soon, believe me, it's a lot darker.
5: Come in.
4: Okay, Judge, get in. Go on, get in there. The boss, he's real anxious to meet you.
1: The feeling is mutual.
4: Yeah? Okay, boss. Here's the big shot.
5: Bring him closer.
4: Okay, Judge, you heard what he said.
5: Okay. Far enough. You go sit down, Joe.
4: Sure, boss.
5: How are you, Judge?
1: Who are you?
5: Oh, now don't tell me you're forgetting me, my friend.
1: I know you.
5: Don't you?
1: So dark in here. That mask over your face. Who are you?
5: Kind of worry, eh, Judge? Stand back by the wall a little bit. That's it. I take off my mask now. I show you.
1: That gun. What are you going to...
5: Look at me.
1: Barati. Nick Barati.
5: You don't forget.
1: But you're dead.
5: You're gonna be dead, Judge. I count three. And you're gonna be dead the way you think I am. One.
1: No. Don't shoot.
5: Two.
1: Shadow. What are you?
5: Shadow, why you call that a name? Shadow is no shadow. It's me, Nick Barati, and I'm gonna...
2: Oh, no. No, you're not Barati.
1: The Shadow. You are here.
2: Yes, I am here.
5: Who say that? Joe, you say that?
4: No, boss, I don't say nothing.
2: I spoke.
4: Hey, boss, somebody's talking. I don't see him.
5: There's nobody here. It's a judge. He make a trick with a voice. But I kill him. I kill him like I kill them all.
4: You shoot me.
5: I shoot Joe. My hand. Something's a knock up of my hand while I shoot. Who do it? Who?
2: I did it.
5: Who?
2: They call me the Shadow.
5: Shadow?
2: Are you afraid now, Nick Barati?
5: No. No, I ain't afraid of nothing. No, not of me.
1: Shadow, how can he be alive? They hanged him, buried him.
2: Yes, tell us, Barati. Why didn't you die?
5: Sure, I tell you. You don't get out of here anyway. Sure, I tell you. The guy would have put a rope around my neck. I pay him off for plenty.
1: But you did hang.
5: Oh, sure, but he fixed the rope for short so I don't drop far. $10,000 it's cost.
2: But you hanged.
5: Yes, sure, but only a few minutes. I used to be a wrestler in the old country. Neck muscles are strong like iron. I make them stiff when the trap door is open. My neck's no break.
2: And then they cut you down quickly.
5: Yeah, you bet your life quick. That's a cost of plenty, too.
2: The hearse they took you away in?
5: That's no hearse. Ambulance, that's what it was. And the doc, he got to work right away. Injection in my heart, the pull motor. $50,000 everything cost me, but I don't die. I live to take care of everybody who thinks they can make a Nick Barati hang.
2: Then whose body was in the coffin that was buried in the cemetery?
5: It's easy to get a body. The doc make up the face to look like mine.
2: What's the matter with your voice?
5: The rope, she's a strain, something inside of my throat. The doc, he don't do a 100% job. But I do a 100% job on the dock. I kill.
1: And you killed 6 men since then?
5: And I kill 2 more. You, another shadow. And then I kill 6 more. And more. All of them is a die. But not a Nick Parati.
2: Your voice is getting weaker.
5: I told you, Doc, he don't do a 100% job. But I fix that. This air. There's a fixing me up.
1: That mask, what?
2: Oxygen tank. Oxygen so he can breathe without choking.
5: That's a light. Oxygen. Fix me up good. Good, so I kill you too. First to you, Judge. I'm going to put a slugger right in the middle of your fat head.
1: No. Don't shoot.
5: Press the
2: Nick,
5: trigger.
2: Nick, wait.
5: Wait for what? I don't got time.
2: You had 7 bullets in your gun. You fired 6. There's just 1 left. If you use that last one on the judge, what will be left for you?
5: Left for me?
2: Yes, for you.
5: What will be left for me?
2: What is left for all criminals and murderers like you? The scaffold with a noose. Hanging.
5: No. I'm a don't die by the rope, not me.
2: Oh, yes, you, Nick Barotti. This time you won't be able to escape it. You won't be able to fix the hangman. Huh. There'll be no doctor to save you.
5: Nick Barotti's a never die by the rope. I'm gonna shoot the judge.
2: You will never kill the judge. I'll knock your arm up again. The bullet will go wild. Huh. Remember, you cannot see me. You cannot prevent me doing it. Huh? And then the noose will get you, the way it gets all men who live by murder.
5: No, I get away.
2: How? The first step to that door and I stop you.
5: You cannot stop me. Look, see, I go. I cannot.
2: You see? A chair suddenly bars your way.
5: I kill you now.
2: How? You cannot see me.
5: And I kill the judge anyway.
2: You waste that one bullet. Remember what will be left for you, the hangman's rope.
5: No, I no hang.
2: The police will come, the trial, and a jury of 12 men will say, guilty as charged.
5: No.
2: And another judge will say, to be hanged by the neck until dead.
5: No, I know hang.
2: Another warden will take you by the arm.
5: No.
2: The walk to the scaffold.
5: No, stop. Stop, none of me. I don't hang, I tell you.
2: The walk up to the scaffold. No. This time the rope, a long one.
5: No, stop saying that.
2: The trap will spring. The rope will tighten.
5: No.
2: Tighten.
5: No.
2: Tighten.
5: No.
2: Tighten.
5: No. I don't hang. None of me. I kill myself first. I kill myself.
3: He shot himself.
5: Never hang Nick Barotti.
3: Is he dead, Shadow?
2: Yes, Judge. He's dead. There'll be no need to try Nick Barotti again. He cheated the law on the noose just once with bribery. But all the money in the world cannot cheat justice of the reward it finally metes out to crime and criminals. You can't bribe justice, nor death.
6: You have been listening to a dramatized version of one of the many copyrighted stories which appear in the Shadow magazine, now on sale at your local newsstand.
7: The weed of crime bears bitter fruit. Crime does not pay. The Shadow knows.
6: All the characters and all the places named are fictitious. Any similarity to persons living or dead is purely coincidental.

I've done crossed over. Well, well, well. Well, well, well. I've done crossed over. G's gonna make up time.

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0: Looks like somebody's been doing some shopping. And that means somebody's been doing a lot of walking and getting more and more worn out. 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

0: Thank you, Ms. Walker. Oh, by the way, did you notice our new prices on Brownie movie cameras? They're reduced almost $10.
1: Yes, I did see them, but we're not quite sure whether we take enough movies to make it worthwhile.
0: Let me show you something. 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

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Everybody thinks that I'm a nut to love this lovely worm. 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

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Listen here. She'd make a fine piccolo if she only stayed on key. 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

only wish that Franklin D. Roosevelt had lived to witness this day. 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The flags of freedom fly all over Europe.

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Head down low, head low. 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

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I wonder who's booging my woogie now. 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

0: At the close of the Civil War, when the railroad pushed its way across Kansas, great trail herds were driven from Texas along the Chisholm Trail to Dodge City and Abilene. The drivers faced many dangers, outlaws, hostile Indians, and the forces of nature, but they could always be certain of a friend in need. The Lone Ranger knew that the future of Texas depended on the safety of that trail, and with all his strength and courage, his daring and resourcefulness, he fought to preserve it. Return with us now to those thrilling days when the West was young. From out of the past come the thundering hoofbeats of the great horse Silver. The Lone Ranger rides again.
1: Come on, Silver! We're heading for the cattle country! There's going to be trouble! Hail, Silver! Away!
0: A campfire gleamed at the bottom of a dry arroyo. A cowboy sat beside it. His eyes were young, but his jaw was set and determined. As he watched the flames, his hand crept nervously to the handle of his gun. Suddenly, he leaped to his feet.
2: Who's there?
3: Don't reach for your gun, Tex.
2: Is it the masked man?
3: We've been on your trail for 3 days.
2: The engine, too, huh? Well, I guess you got me. You gonna take me back to Bennett City?
3: There's no need for that.
2: You mean Carson isn't dead?
3: You killed him, but Tonto and I know that it was in self-defense. And the town was glad to get rid of Carson.
4: Sheriff, not want you.
2: And not gonna arrest me?
3: Not as long as you stay away from Bennett City.
2: Oh, can't go back.
3: You've made a name for yourself as a gunman. Now the question is, are you going to live it down or get yourself a bigger reputation?
2: I don't know what to do. I don't know where to go.
3: Borneo Smith's been looking for you. He'd like a man who's fast on the trigger to work for him. You wouldn't have to punch cows. You'd have an easy life.
2: You don't think so much of the idea, do you?
3: Borneo has one of the biggest spreads around San Jose. And he needs gunmen to protect his range from rustlers.
2: I'm not a gunman.
3: The Smith crew always shoot in self-defense. The law can never touch them.
2: And that's the only kind of job that's open to me? To hire out as a killer?
3: It'll be the easiest kind of a job to get. If you try to find something else, you may go hungry before you find it.
2: I don't mind pulling my belt a few notches.
3: It may be a long time before you can make people trust you.
2: It's worth it, isn't it?
3: What I think doesn't matter. You must decide for yourself.
2: I have. Maybe I'll kill again if I have to, but they're not going to make me earn my living that way. I'll show them.
3: Good for you, Tex. The best luck in the world. If there's anything we can do to help you, you can depend on us.
2: That's fine, mister.
3: Come on, Silver.
4: Get him up, Scout.
1: Hi, old Silver. Away!
0: A week later, Borneo Smith and his right-hand man, Dirk Reynolds, were standing at the bar of the Prairie Belle in San Jose. Dirk, lean, dark, and dangerous, talked in low tones to his employer. A smile played around the lips of the big rancher.
5: Well, then I said, we aren't driving a trail herd north this year, Miss Andrews. We aren't in the market for your cattle.
6: What'd you say to that?
5: Nothing. Her eyes started to spark up, but she didn't say a word. Just turned on her heel and walked down the street.
6: Heading for Starrett's place.
5: Yeah.
6: And when she finds out he isn't in the market either, Miss Andrews is going to boil over.
5: Yeah, I reckon she will.
7: Where's Borneo Smith?
5: I reckon she's doing it right now. Look out, boss.
7: So there you are.
6: Hello, Peggy.
7: Don't Peggy me your ornery low-down sidewinder.
6: Now, that's no way for a young and pretty girl like you to talk.
7: You want to talk with a six gun?
6: What's the matter, Peggy?
7: You don't have to be told. So you aren't in the market for cattle this year?
6: Nope. The railroad will be through here in the spring. I decided to let my cows fatten up until then. What's the use of taking chances on the trail?
7: No use at all, Borneo. Not when you can pick up my ranch for next to nothing.
6: Oh, that's right. You do owe me a little money, don't you?
7: Just $5,000.
6: That'd be due in September, as I remember it.
7: Yeah. And I've got a herd that'll be worth $30,000 in Dodge City.
6: That's a long way from here.
7: You think you've won, don't you, Borneo?
6: Well,
7: I'm here to tell you that I'm not giving up without a fight. I'll sell that cattle.
6: To start?
7: No.
6: Wouldn't he buy your cows either, Miss Peggy?
7: I'll sell them if I have to drive the herd to Dodge City myself.
5: That's good.
6: The prettiest trail driver the state of Texas ever saw.
8: All by herself, driving 2,000 head.
7: I won't be alone. I'll find a crew.
6: Where?
7: Somewhere.
6: No, you won't, Peggy. You're making a mistake.
7: I've got my own hand.
6: That stove-in bunch of mavericks wouldn't last a week on the trail. There isn't an able-bodied man in the county that'll work for you.
7: You've seen to that, I suppose.
6: I'm giving it to you straight.
7: We'll see about that. Men! I'm driving a trail herd to Dodge City, and I'm looking for a crew. 40 a month. Who'll take the job?
5: Borneo won't like it if you do, boys.
6: Looks like there aren't any takers.
9: You're wrong there, mister. Yeah. I'd like nothing better than to work on your crew.
6: Who are you?
5: Easy, boss. It's Tex Cameron.
6: The boy from Venice City.
7: You're hired, Tex.
6: Now, just a second, Peggy. Look at the way he slings his guns. This hombre's a killer.
9: I'm not in the same class with Dirk.
5: Hey, you were better than Carson, and that's saying a lot.
9: I still don't like to be riled much. I asked for a job, and I'm waiting for the lady's answer.
6: You can't have.
7: I already have. He's a man. And that's more than I can say for anybody else in here.
9: Thank you.
7: You're my foreman, Tex. But you can't drive the herd 1,000 miles by yourself. We can't pick up 6 more men. I'm licked.
9: You just leave it to me. I figure I can round them up some way.
6: You're asking for trouble, Cameron.
9: We've met before, Borneo. I'm always ready for the next time.
7: Good.
9: You tend to the supplies in a wagon, miss. I'll tend to the men.
7: I've got to make it by the 1st of August, Tex.
9: Then we'll get started the 1st of the week.
7: You hear that, Borneo? We're starting for Dodge City the 1st of the week. Horses. Truck wagons loaded. We're ready to go, Tex.
9: Just say the word, Miss Peggy.
7: Wait. Those two men over there by the cottonwood.
9: Oh.
7: One of them's masked. Borneo sent him to
9: No, no, miss.
7: And an engine.
9: Well, they're friends of mine.
7: Friends? Man that wears a mask?
9: That's right. I want to speak to them before we go.
7: They're coming this way.
9: Yeah.
7: Go ahead and speak to them if you want to. It's your business. Get up there.
9: Oh, wait. You don't understand, Miss Peggy. They're not crooks.
3: You'll have a hard time explaining that, Tex. It's too late.
9: Sure glad to see you.
3: I had to warn you, Tex.
9: What about?
3: Smith's going to do everything in his power to keep the herd from reaching Dodge City.
9: I didn't figure he'd just sit back and watch.
3: He's ordered Dirk and 3 or 4 other men to follow you. Tonto's been keeping an eye on them.
9: I'll do the same, mister.
3: You'll have to post guards every night. They'll try to stampede the herd. They'll try to drive off your horses.
9: I reckon they will.
3: Tonto and I can't travel with you. It'll be nearly 3 months before you get to Dodge City. But we'll try to meet you north of Red River.
4: Map buffalo country.
9: It's the home stretch, too.
3: Dirk and his men won't use their guns before then. We'll try to be there to lend you a hand.
10: All right,
3: Tex. That's Miss Peggy calling to you.
9: Yeah.
3: Adios. Come on, Silver.
11: Get him up, Scout.
12: Adios. Up here, Jim. You're riding point with me. All set, Miss Peggy.
10: Let him
12: ramble. We're on our way, men. Dodge City, or bust.
0: The Chisholm Trail. The great herd moved toward the north. 10, 12, 15 miles a day, day after day, week after week. And always behind, the threat of violence followed the crew. Dirk and his gunmen were following orders. Rifle shots rang out through the night.
12: Roll out of your blankets, men. Slim and short, he need our help. Hurry up, then. They're trying to stampede the herd.
0: Cattle were shot. Horses were driven off.
9: They got 6.
7: That little chestnut.
9: Yes, Miss Peggy. We'll double the guard tonight.
7: If only we could see them.
9: Don't you worry. They aren't going to beat us. It's Dodge City or bust.
0: The days and miles dragged by. The Colorado was crossed. Then the Brazos. At last, the Red River lay before them. It was the high water season, and it took them a full day to ford the stream. That night, they rested in a green valley. But just as the gray dawn was breaking, a new danger confronted them.
13: Injuns, Tex. Looks like Apache.
9: Yes, I see them. They don't want cattle. Round up the horses and drive them into camp.
13: Right. Get a fire.
12: Get your rifles, men.
7: Does it mean a fight, Tex?
9: I don't know. They'll parley first.
7: Are you sure?
9: Well, that's their chief riding down the slope. 6 braves with them.
7: We only have 8 men.
9: And 8 rifles. They probably don't have many more. I'm going out to meet them.
7: I'm going with you.
9: You'll get inside that chuck wagon and stay there.
7: But, Tex...
9: I mean it, Miss Peggy.
7: All right.
9: Hurry.
7: Promise that you'll be careful.
9: I sure will. I'm a little young to lose my hair. Get up. Easy, Captain. Not too fast. For all we know, that may be Geronimo up ahead.
14: Margone!
9: Waiting for us, Captain. Hello there, Chief. Well, what's on your mind?
14: Me, Black Crow.
9: I'm pleased to make your acquaintance.
14: You give Black Crow many horse, many guns.
9: Well, we don't have many to spare, Chief.
14: This Black Crow country, You not pay. You not go on.
9: Now, we aim to be friendly, Chief, but after all, you're asking...
13: Retorno!
9: The masked man.
14: Black Crow know him.
13: Manito!
9: Wait for him.
14: Give Black Crow gun.
9: I don't suppose you'd be satisfied with two guns.
14: Three. You give him three guns.
9: Well, we might be able to manage that.
14: Many bullets.
11: Hello, Turk.
9: Welcome, mister.
3: What's Black Crow want?
9: Three guns and some bullets.
11: Not bad.
3: How are you fixed for flour and beans?
9: Oh, plenty.
3: That's what he gets, then. Two bags of each. Tell your men to bring them out here.
9: Hey, Slim! Couple bags of flour and a couple of beans.
14: Me want
3: guns. No guns, Black Crow, and no bullets.
14: Indian fight.
3: We're ready. I warn you, though, you'd better take the flour and beans and clear out. We've met before, Black Crow. Remember that.
14: Me go.
13: Got him, Jack.
9: Give him to the chief.
13: Keep him covered. Can't I throw him on the ground?
3: No, that won't do. Ride right up to him.
13: Here you are, chief.
14: Not many.
3: That's all you get. Adios.
14: Venima, Margaritano!
9: You sure knew how to handle him, masked man.
3: It's the only way with a chief like that.
11: Him, bad Indian.
3: If you gave him guns and bullets, you'd be inviting a massacre.
9: Can we ride back to camp now?
3: No. We'll have to stay here until he's reached the top of the hill.
15: Steady there, lady. Can we go on, Tick?
9: Well, I don't know. How about it, mister?
15: Do you have to take orders from your outlaw friends?
9: Miss Peggy, this Indian's name is Tonto, and the masked man calls his horse Silver. Does that mean anything to you?
15: The Lone Ranger.
9: He just got us out of one tight spot, so do you blame me for asking his advice?
15: I'm sorry, mister.
9: How about it? Is it all right to go on?
3: And before I answer that, I'm going to tell you what lies ahead and behind.
9: Behind?
15: Dirk and his men, of course.
3: And Borneo's with them now. They met at Wichita Falls. Borneo never thought you'd get this far, and he's determined that you won't get any farther.
9: We're not afraid of him.
3: I thought you'd say that, but there's something else.
9: What's that?
3: The buffalo herd is drifting west. You may meet them before you reach the Canadian River.
9: Gosh.
15: What if we do? We're not afraid of Borneo and Dirk. Why should a herd of buffalo scare us?
3: You've never seen that herd, Miss Peggy.
11: Them cover plain like grass.
3: Tonto's not exaggerating. There's a million head of buffalo in that herd. If they surround your cattle, you'd never be able to drive through.
9: Is there any chance of getting to the Canadian first?
3: At the rate they're moving, yes, a chance. But you'll have to travel fast, 20 miles a day.
9: Will you help us, mister?
3: Tonto and I'll see that Dirk and Borneo don't make any trouble. And we'll promise that.
9: That's plenty. Slim, back to camp. Tell the boys to get the herd moving.
3: You're going on?
15: We have to make Dark City by the first of all.
9: And we'll do it with your help, mister. Come on, boys. It's Dark City or bust.
0: The curtain falls on the first act of our Lone Ranger story. Before the next exciting scenes, please permit us to pause for just a few moments.

0: Now to continue our story. In spite of the danger from Borneo and his hired gunmen behind them, and the danger from the great buffalo herd to the east, Tex Cameron and Peggy Andrews decided to drive on toward Dodge City. The Lone Ranger had promised to give them protection from Borneo, but the rancher was still in Wichita Falls. Dirk Reynolds met him in the cafe.
1: Well, where are they?
2: 50 or 60 miles past the Red River.
1: You saw them yourself?
2: Yep.
1: How long before they get to the Canadian?
2: Another 2 days.
1: Yeah, must be traveling fast.
2: They are, and they got a good reason.
1: Mean a nurse?
2: No, I mean
1: they can't get away. We aren't driving any herd.
2: Now listen, boy.
1: You listen to me. I've been inquiring around. The Canadians hard in the red. They'll have a tough job crossing it.
2: Yeah, if they get that far.
1: We'll let them. But they're sure to make camp on the bank for one night anyway. And that's when we strike. Round up the boys and tell them we're leaving town tonight.
2: Now wait, boss.
1: I'm giving the orders.
2: Sure, only I got some more to tell you.
1: Hurry up with it.
2: Well, that's the reason they're pushing their cattle so high.
1: Out with it.
2: The buffalo herd, boss. They're racing to make the river ahead of it.
1: The buffalo herd?
2: Yeah, the big one. I wish you'd take a ride across the Red and have a look at it.
1: I know how big it is.
2: So big that it would swallow up Miss Peggy's longhorns like nothing at all.
1: Well, what's going to happen? Will they make it to the river ahead of them?
2: The way the buffalo are traveling now.
1: Then what are you talking about?
2: They'd move a lot faster if somebody was to stampede them.
1: Yeah.
2: Why not? I cross the river with the boys just north of here. We stampede the buffalo, and that's all there is to it.
1: Yeah, sounds good.
2: It's perfect. Ever been caught in a buffalo stampede?
1: Never.
2: Well, you wouldn't be here if you had. It's the end of the Andrews herd and the end of Tex and Miss Peggy.
1: 2 more days to the Canadian, eh?
2: Yeah, today and tomorrow.
1: We can get to the buffalo tonight.
2: Yeah.
1: They'll be able to see the river when they're caught.
2: Yeah.
1: Hurry up. What are you waiting for?
2: I'm on my way, boy.

0: It's taking us longer to get there than you said, Dirk.
1: Yeah, we'll see the stragglers as soon as we top the next rise.
0: It's close to morning.
1: Yeah, there's still time. Get up there, boy.
0: This rise here?
1: Yeah.
2: Come on, then.
0: Yeah, the sky's flattening over. Maybe we're in for a storm.
1: Yeah, a little thunder will make it easy. Rain up, boss.
0: Oh, hold that.
1: Now look to the north.
0: The plain's black with them.
1: From here to the Canadian. But they're drifting west. It's 50 miles from here to the Andrews herd, and there's buffalo two-thirds of the way.
0: Yeah, it's hard to believe.
1: You can't see the end of it.
0: It's getting hard to see anything.
1: Thunder.
0: All right, go to work.
2: Follow me, boys, down the hill. Use your guns. Follow me.

0: 40 miles to the west, the Lone Ranger and Tonto had made camp halfway between the buffalo and the trail herd. They were awake at dawn and rode to the top of a bluff where they could see the great plain for miles in every direction.
1: Storm and east, come this way.
2: Yes, Tonto. It's making the buffalo uneasy.
1: That's right.

0: sounds like a stampede. Can you see any dust in the east?
1: Sky dark. There, dust.
0: And it isn't the wind that's causing it.
1: Stampede.
0: That means the trail herd will be cut off from the river.
1: That's right.
0: But the leaders won't start to run for another hour. We'll have time to warn Tex before then. There's still a chance. Come on, Silver.
1: Come on, Scout.
2: I'll Silver. Away.

0: Come on, Silver. There's Tex in front of the herd.
1: Him right point.
0: He hasn't heard anything yet.
1: We get here plenty fast.
0: And not any too soon.
2: Whoa!
0: Rein up, Tex.
3: Anything wrong?
0: And the big herd stampeding.
3: Buffalo?
0: Yes. You can't make the river before they catch you.
3: No chance at all?
0: Not unless you stampede your own herd.
3: Oh, that's dangerous.
0: It'd be more dangerous to be caught by the buffalo.
3: Anything you say, masked man.
0: We'll have our work cut out to keep them headed north. There's a storm going to break soon, and the wind's from the east.
3: Storm and a stampede.
0: But at least the thunder will help start them running. Spread the word among your men.
3: But the point...
0: Tonto and I'll hold it. Hurry.
3: All right, get up, Captain.
0: I'll circle the herd, Tonto. And as soon as I'm in position on the other side...
1: We make them run.
0: We'll run for their lives.
1: I'll go!

0: The cowboys shouted, six guns barked, the longhorn stopped grazing, and with the Lone Ranger and Tonto urging their leaders on, they broke into a run, faster and faster. A great red and white triangle swept across the plain toward the river. Then the storm broke, one of the dreaded electrical storms of the Great Plains. No rain fell, but the gray sky was cut by jagged streaks of lightning. Thunder crashed. The terror-stricken cattle tried to break for the west, but the Lone Ranger and his great horse, Silver, held the point.
1: Closer, Silver! Drive them back! We can't let them break the point!
0: On they raced toward the river, on and on, 2,000 head of cattle. Behind them, Peggy Andrews drove the chuck wagon at breakneck speed. Tex rode to her side.
2: Are you all right?
3: Fine, but what's that cloud of dust to the east?
2: The buffalo.
3: They're getting closer every minute.
2: Close the river. Drive them, Peggy.
3: Get up there. Get up.
0: A herd of 2,000 cattle, but small compared with the black sea that threatened to engulf it. The longhorns never faltered, but the grueling race was beginning to tell on the cowboys' horses. A streak of lightning, a final thunder crash. And the sun broke through the clouds and ahead.
1: The river! We made it, Silver! They'll try to stop at the bank, but we've got to drive them across.
0: They reached the low banks of the river. The Lone Ranger and Tonto drove the leaders on. By midstream, they were forced to swim. But still, the point was kept. The first of the longhorns reached shallow water on the far side. Slowly, they climbed the bank. The race was over.
1: Good work, Silver. Good work, boy.
0: On the opposite side, the great herd of buffalo raced by. And all the rest of that day, the trail crew watched them. The race was over. The victory.

0: 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One night, over a week later, Dirk Reynolds found Borneo Smith in the Silver Slipper.
1: Oh,
2: hello, Dirk. Sit down and have a drink.
1: Yeah, I got news.
2: Well, the trail herd came in.
1: Yeah.
2: The news of Miss Peggy and Peggs.
1: It's their herd.
2: What?
1: Yeah.
2: It can't be.
1: They took a walk down to the corrals. They were just checking in the last few head.
2: You saw Peggy and Peggs?
1: Yeah. Follow them to Benson's office.
2: They're there now.
1: That's right. When they walk out, Miss Peggy will have $30,000.
2: She's got plenty of time to get back to San Jose. You pay off that note?
1: If we let her, boss.
2: Yeah.
1: Benson's office is down a couple of blocks. There's nothing doing around there this time of night. It's dark and pitch.
2: Well?
1: When they walk out of that office with the money, we could be waiting for them.
2: The shots will be heard.
1: Well, they don't pay much attention to gunshots in Dodge City.
2: That's right. Anything goes and no questions asked. Come on.

0: footsteps sounded on the board sidewalk, moving away from the glare of the cafes and into the darkness where the offices of the cattle buyers were located. Footsteps drawing closer and closer to the one light in the district. Then, silence. The door of Benson's office opened, and Peggy and Tex stepped out onto the porch.
1: Tex, wait a minute.
2: What?
1: Perhaps I should have taken a check after all.
2: Oh, you'd have an awful lot of trouble cashing it in San Jose.
1: Oh, I suppose you're right. Now what do we do?
2: There's a stage leaving for the South in half an hour. I'm going to put you on it.
1: You mean you're not coming with me?
2: Well, I've got to find myself another job.
1: What for? I want you to come home and be the foreman of my ranch.
2: Thanks, Peggy, but it's one thing to be the boss of a trail herd, and it's another to be a ranch foreman. There's a lot about me you don't know. There's things I wouldn't like you to hear.
1: Well, I've heard them, Tex Cameron. They don't make a bit of difference. Matt Mann told me all about what happened at Bennett City.
2: He did?
1: He seems to think more of you than you think of yourself. And I'm inclined to agree with him.
2: You mean that, Peggy?
1: Well, I...
2: Come on, we're catching that stage together.
3: Hey, you two, get him.
4: What the...
5: My hand!
3: All right, Sheriff. Arrest them.
2: That's Turk and Boney.
1: I'm a masked man.
3: Take out your hands, you two.
4: No, my hand's broken.
3: The masked man just shot the gun out of your hand.
6: I didn't have anything to do with this.
3: We've been following your sidewinder for the last hour. We heard you give him the order to shoot. You're both under arrest for attempted murder.
6: No, you can't.
3: There's a law in Dodge City now. And you're going to find out that it works fast.
1: How do you like that, Borneo?
3: Come on. You're heading for jail.
1: Adios. Where's the masked man?
2: Oh, he's gone.
1: Oh, I wish I could have thanked him.
2: Same here. He saved the herd, and then he saved our lives.
1: He promised that he'd take care of Borneo and Dirk, and he did.
2: Yeah. I guess we should have expected that. Promise from the Lone Ranger is as good as gold.
1: As good? Oh, Tex, it's better.
3: I'll do it.

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0: Here transcribed is Richard Diamond, Private Detective, starring Dick Powell.
2: Diamond Detective Agency.
3: Help.
4: Rick, what's the matter?
3: Just that, Helen, dear. Help. I haven't had a client in 3 weeks.
4: Oh, well, I'll take you to dinner tonight and fatten you up.
2: No, I'm not hungry. You couldn't just send the money, could you?
4: No, go ahead and starve. Ferdy Parker asked me to dinner anyway. You remember Ferdy.
2: Oh, sure, your old boyfriend, the very old one.
4: Rick, Ferdy's really a very nice boy. Plays polo divinely.
2: So do horses.
4: Do I go out with Ferdy or don't I?
2: Helen, and lose the chance of watching me stuff myself? Now, you tell Ferdy you've got to do some research on a tapeworm. I'll see you in 10 minutes. Bye.
4: Bye.
5: Diamond?
2: That's right, but I'm leaving now. Come back tomorrow.
5: This won't wait till tomorrow. My name's Duke Crandall.
2: How do you do?
5: Pretty well in the dark.

0: Rick, dear, I know it's a nasty habit, but I get so annoyed when people keep me waiting over an hour.
1: Oh, hello, Helen. Yeah. Well, I took a nap.
0: That's nice. Bye.
1: Honey, now wait a minute. 13 guys just beat me up.
0: What did he look like?
1: Well, he was very big and it was dark and I couldn't see him.
0: Maybe it was Ferdy Parker. He's really a brute at heart.
1: No, this guy was breathing.
0: Rick, did someone really hit you?
1: Honey, I may be kidding, but this bump on my head isn't.
0: But why? The man didn't just walk in and hit you for no reason at all, did he?
1: No, it's a hobby.
0: Rick.
1: Helen, if you don't believe me, just sit tight. I'm going down to the 5th Precinct to see Walt Levinson. I'll drop around and show you.

0: Hello, Rick. How's the... Well, what happened to you?
1: I got engaged. She was lovely. Used gunpowder.
0: Better get a beefsteak for that eye.
1: My eye's not hungry. All I want now is to find a guy, Walt.
0: Who?
1: Said his name was Duke Crandall.
0: Crandall? We've been looking for the Duke ever since he jumped bail on a blackmail charge.
1: Oh? Know where he is now?
0: If we did, he'd be in jail. How'd you get mixed up with him?
1: I wish I knew. He just came into the office and sold me a fistful of dreams.
0: You, sure it was the Duke? What'd he look like?
1: Oh, I couldn't see him too well in the dark. He was a big guy. Wore a flashy plaid overcoat.
0: Yeah, the overcoat fits. Duke's a natty dresser. You can look over his record for yourself, Rick.
1: Now, you, say you're looking for this guy?
0: Yeah, he's somewhere in the city. It's anybody's guess where.
1: What about this blackmail charge?
0: He was, bleeding a city official. Duke used to work for Benny Rathman, the gambler. Some think Benny was behind it, but Duke's the only one we could grab off.
1: Mm. Who put up his bail? Rathman?
0: Yeah. Mm. Until now, we thought maybe Benny had killed Duke after he bailed him out, so he couldn't pin the job on him. Here's a package.
1: Don't worry, he's still alive. I got the bruises to prove it. Hmm. What about this Benny Rathman? You think he'd know where Duke is?
0: Hard to say. If he did, I think he'd try and get rid of him. See, the DA's been trying to pin something on Ben for a long time. And if we find Duke and Benny is implicated in the blackmail, it'll be the DA's meat.
1: Oh, I catch. So if Duke's smart, he let Benny bail him out and then goes in hiding before Benny can get to him. That'll make him twice as hard to find.
0: You're really going looking for him, eh?
1: Yeah, might as well. I don't mind getting slugged, but I'd like to know the reason why. Thanks, Walt. I left the Fifth Precinct and hailed a cab. The fresh air made my head feel better, but my pride hurt all the way to the Blue Chip Club, owned and operated by Benny Rathman. As we pulled up, I lit a Camel, came to a little, and when I walked inside the club, I found a dissipated pianist playing worn-out love songs on a worn-out piano.
2: Hi.
1: Hi.
2: Like my playing?
1: Not particularly.
2: Me neither.
1: Your boss around?
2: Maybe.
1: Back room?
2: Maybe.
1: Alone?
2: Again, maybe.
1: Thanks for the brilliant conversation. Maybe.
2: I enjoyed it.
3: Hey.
1: Hello, Benny.
3: Well, Diamond. Don't you ever knock?
1: Only a gender, I mean.
3: Well, grab a chair. Not every day we get a visit from thee, Richard Diamond.
1: Well, roll down your sleeves. Your goosebumps are showing.
3: I'm allergic to stupid remarks.
1: Benny, Duke Crandall used to be on your payroll. Where is he now?
3: Looking for the Duke, eh? Now, that's a coincidence. So am I.
1: And you just don't happen to know where he is, huh?
3: That's right. I put up bail for Duke and then he skipped. I don't like that.
1: Go on.
3: That's all. Duke cost me a lot of money. Yeah, I'd sure like to have a little chat with him.
1: Mm-hmm. Only I bet Duke would wind up speechless. You know, if he's caught, you'll be in hot water, Benny.
3: So, I've been in hot water before.
1: Not recently, I'll bet.
3: Keep it up. I may grow to hate you.
1: I'll work on it.
3: Look, Diamond, that blackmail wraps all Dukes. I'm an honest businessman.
1: For that line, you should be a comedian. Benny, Did Duke ever mention my name around here?
3: Maybe. He used to swear a lot.
1: Oh, very funny.
3: Why all this interest in Duke, Snooper?
1: I owe him something, that's all. I'd like to pay my debts.
3: Oh, gee, I'm sure sorry. I can't help you, pal.
1: Save the tears till I leave, Benny.
3: Wait a minute. Here.
1: What's this?
3: The address of Duke's old girlfriend. Name's Patty Carroll. She won't talk to me, but maybe she'll help you.
1: It's worth a try.
3: And if you should locate the Duke, let me know, huh? I'd still like to have that little talk with him.
1: Maybe I will, if he's in any condition to talk. I left the Blue Chip and went across town to the flat of one Patty Carroll. Benny described her as a one-time girlfriend of Duke's, and when she opened the door, I had respect for Duke's taste. She had the kind of figure that drives architects mad, and any other type of man, too, for that matter.
4: Hi. You the television man?
1: Do I look like a television man?
4: How should I know? You're cute.
1: Well, thanks. So are you.
4: I guess they could have cute television men.
1: I don't see why not, but I'm not one of them.
4: Oh, shoot. 3 days I've been waiting for that set.
1: Heartbreaking.
4: Ain't it, though? My brother says, Patty, that's my name, Patty. He says you gotta get a television set, see a lot of educational programs and such. He says it makes you appreciate the finer things in life.
1: Yeah, like radio.
4: So I get me a television set, but the guy ain't shown up yet. What do you want?
1: Well, I'm glad you got around to that. Honey, I want a little information.
4: I'm no library.
1: I'm no bookworm. Mind if I come in?
4: All depends. You a gentleman?
1: All depends. I eat with a fork.
4: You sure look all right. Only I wish you were the television man.
1: Patty, at times, so do I.
4: Now, what's on your mind?
1: Duke Crandall.
4: Oh, you must be a cop then. Hey, I like cops. I used to think it was fun to date hoods, but my brother says, Patty, that's what he calls me. Patty, he says, you gotta quit running around with the hoods. So now I like cops.
1: Very commendable change.
4: Yeah. Hoods are always getting sent to prison. And who did you say you were looking for?
1: Duke Crandall.
4: Oh, yeah. I used to date Duke, till my brother said...
1: Where's Duke now, Patty?
4: I don't know. We broke up, Duke and me. He was always slapping me and ruining my makeup.
1: Look, honey, think hard, will you? Do you know any of Duke's friends who might know where he is now?
4: Let me see. Yeah. I know one guy, Joey Thompson. Him and Duke used to play cards every Friday.
1: Where does Thompson live?
4: How should I know?
1: Oh, just wishful thinking. Mind if I use your phone?
4: I guess not. Only don't be long. The television man might be trying to call me.
1: This'll only take a minute.
5: Homicide, Lieutenant Levinson.
1: Well, I got a problem. You know a guy named Joey Thompson?
5: Thompson? I know a Charlie. Oh, yeah, yeah, Joe Thompson. Yeah, I know him. Used to be a small-time pickpocket.
1: Where can I get in touch with him?
5: Last I heard, he had a legit job. Runs a watch repair shop on Fountain Street. You can get the address in the phone book.
1: Thanks, Walt. Call you later if anything develops. And thank you, Patty.
4: You leaving? Don't you want to stay and watch television when it gets here?
1: Oh, no, thanks. No. All that violence makes me nervous.
4: Well, drop in again anytime.
1: Hoppy goes on at 8, doesn't he? Patty had few brains and many curves and was the type you hated to leave. But Joey Thompson might lead me to Duke Crandall. And curves can be dangerous if you don't watch your speed, I always say. The hall outside Patty's rock, and as I walked down it, I had the strangest feeling that someone was behind me. 2 seconds later, the strange feeling became one I was thoroughly familiar with. Oh, the wall spun around and I spun with them. But on the way down, I caught sight of what had hit me. An ugly blackjack held by an ugly hand sticking out of the prettiest plaid overcoat you ever saw.

0: Before we continue with Richard Diamond, here is an important question.
1: Will one puff or one sniff tell you how mild a cigarette is?
0: No, but steady smoking will.
1: Try Camels for 30 days as your steady smoke. 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
0: Hundreds of men and women from coast to coast made the Camel 30-day test under the supervision of leading throat specialists who examined their throats every week.
1: Those throat specialists reported not one single case of throat irritation due to smoking Camels.
0: Start your own Camel 30-day test tonight. 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
1: And you'll know why, after all the mildness testing of recent years, Camel leads all other brands in popularity by billions.

0: Back to Richard Diamond, Private Detective, starring Dick Powell.
1: At approximately 5 p.m., I had been worked over by a man named Duke Crandall, wearing a plaid overcoat. 1 hour later, I received the second installment, again by the man in the plaid overcoat. Monotonous? You know it.
2: Hey. Hey, wake up.
1: Oh.
2: Come on, that's a boy. You all right?
1: Oh, yeah. Well, my head feels like a mashed potato. But...
2: I heard the noise outside. You shouldn't lie around on the floor.
1: Yeah, I know.
2: So I dragged you in here.
1: Oh, thank you, Patty. I'll remember you in my will, which may be in effect before long.
2: Who slugged you?
1: Your old boyfriend, Duke Crandall.
2: Ooh, that bully. What's he got against you?
1: That's what I want to find out.
2: Here, let me fix that ice pack.
1: No thanks, honey.
2: Hey, now you shouldn't get up now.
1: I know, I like to show off. Where's your phone book?
2: Over there.
1: Thanks. Now, let's see, Patty, what does T come after?
2: I should know.
1: Here it is. Thompson Watch Repair, 19 Fountain Street.
2: You gonna see Joey?
1: That's the general idea.
2: I bet he won't talk to you. He can smell a cop a mile away.
1: Well, they can't shoot me for trying. On second thought, maybe they can.
2: Besides, maybe Duke ain't even in town. Maybe he's gone back to Arkansas.
1: No, he's still around. What did you say?
2: I said maybe Duke's gone back to Arkansas. That's where he came from.
1: Does Joey Thompson know that?
2: I guess so. Duke's always blowing about it.
1: Thanks again, Patty.
2: Okay. Say, you ain't gonna drive in that condition, are you?
1: Of course. I'm too dizzy to walk. I stepped out into the hall. This time, I looked carefully around to make sure no plaid overcoats were following me. The hall was empty, and immediately my head felt better. 10 minutes later, I arrived at Joey's watch repair shop on Fountain Street. I stopped outside, pulled my pants up too high, turned my hat rim back, and then went in.
3: Yeah, what can I do for you?
1: Well, my name's Harold Appelknocker from Big Lake, Arkansas.
3: Oh, how are you, Mr. Applesocker?
1: Appelknocker, Harold.
3: Oh. Well, you got a watch?
1: Watch? Nope, never use them. Down home, we go by the sun and the hogs. When the sun's straight up, it's noon, and when the hogs holler, it's dinner time.
3: Now look, pal, we don't repair hogs. Now, what do you want?
1: Well, sir, I'm looking for a fella named Crandall. What's that fella's first name? Something like Prince or King or... I don't know. It's one of them royalty fellas.
3: Duke, maybe?
1: That's it, Duke. That's the fella.
3: You got the wrong place. Now, beat it.
1: Oh, doggone it. That's what everybody tells me. Sure wish I could find that fella, give him his money, and go back home. The city life is killing me.
3: Did you say money?
1: Yeah, that's what I said, money. Plain as could be. You see, my cousin Josh is one of them lawyer fellas, and this Duke fella's uncle died and left him some money. Uncle Josh sent me up here to find him, and doggone, I sure wish I could.
3: How much money?
1: Friend, I don't rightly know. But Uncle Josh says it's enough to buy a poke of pigs, 2 or 3 farms.
3: That'd be a lot, huh?
1: Sure would be, friend. Sure would be.
3: Duke could use some dough. Yeah, sure you're on a level?
1: Well, I think so. Had to come up a hill to get here, but I do believe
3: never
1: that...
3: Never mind. You got the money for Duke?
1: Nope, but I got this here paper I'm supposed to watch him sign, and then Uncle Josh will send him the money.
3: Well, wait a minute. You stay right there.
1: So far, so good. Joey went into the back room, and I heard him dial. I couldn't hear the conversation, but I knew he was talking to Duke. 2 minutes later, he came back out.
3: Okay, pal. I'll take you to Duke.
1: Why, now, that'd be right neighborly. Only I don't want to take you away from your work, and you just tell me where I can find him.
3: Duke says to bring you. The shop will keep. Now move.
1: Joey locked the door, and then we went to his car and drove to the warehouse section. He pulled up in front of a deserted warehouse, stopped, and blew his horn twice. Pretty soon, a big man wearing striped trousers and a loud check sport coat came out of the warehouse and over to the car. This had to be Duke Crandall.
4: This the guy, Joey?
3: Yeah, Duke.
4: Okay, Hicks, start talking.
1: Appleknocker, Harold Appleknocker.
4: You can drop that business. You told Joey my uncle left me some dough. Well, you ain't got an uncle, friend.
1: No, I was afraid of that.
4: Yeah. Now, what's your name?
1: How about a Swedish dialect? Got any uncles in Sweden?
3: Well, you see, Duke, I told you over the phone he was a fake.
4: Yeah, it's good work, Joey. Now, get out, bud. I want to know why you were looking for me.
1: I didn't know where you were.
3: Get out, he said.
1: All right.
4: Maybe somebody followed this bird, Joey. Drive back up the alley and keep a lookout. I'll take care of him.
3: Right, Duke.
4: In the warehouse, Buster. That's good. Now you better tell me what's your angle.
1: I suppose you tell me first.
4: I don't get you.
1: Turn on a light. My name's Diamond, remember? The guy you nominated for a punching bag.
4: You don't make sense.
1: What?
4: I don't know anyone named Diamond. Where are your lights? I still don't know you.
1: You stand there and tell me you've never seen me before?
4: Yeah, that's right. I suppose you do some talking.
1: Well, all I know is that a guy in a plaid overcoat came into my office and said he was Duke Crandall. Then he sapped me. An hour later, the same guy in the same overcoat repeated the process.
4: So you came looking for me?
1: That's it.
4: Well, it's too bad. I'm going to have to take care of you, Diamond. You might just mention where I'm hiding.
1: Oh. Then Benny Rathman's really after you, huh?
4: Yeah. Yeah, it's too bad that you had to stumble into this.
1: Well, I guess it just ain't my day.
4: This is a lonely place. Let's get it over. Wait a minute. Must be Joey. Hey, Joey. Joey!
5: Joey's taking a little nap, Duke.
4: What?
5: Don't turn this way with that gun or you'll be a dead man.
1: The man with the threat was Benny Rathman, standing in the doorway with a .45 in his hand. And what interested me was his wearing apparel, a flashy plaid overcoat.
5: Well, Duke, you picked a nice hideaway. And thanks, Diamond.
1: For whatever you mean, you're not welcome.
5: For finding Duke, smart boy. You see, I knew you'd never take my money if I tried to hire you to find him. So I posed as him in this overcoat. I knew you'd get mad enough and look for him on your own.
1: Well, aren't you cute?
5: Thanks. It was easy. Tailed you, and you brought me right here.
4: Hey, look, Benny, let's talk all this over, eh? I wasn't gonna rat on you. Hey, look, I'll even take the rap on that blackmail
5: Dookie,
4: charge.
5: But... I like you, but business is business.
4: But
5: I... No buts, Dookie. Now you, Diamond.
1: I was afraid you'd get around to that. But then I'm not really worried. You're not a very good shot, even at close range.
5: What?
1: You didn't even kill Duke. Get him, Duke! The ruse worked, and Benny turned around quickly. He was too far away for me to lunge at him, so I grabbed the next best thing, the light switch.
5: All right, Diamond. I should have expected some trick from you, but I've got lots of time. You've got no gun. Let's play cat and mouse, huh?
1: I crouched behind some crates as Benny came closer. He was right about the gun. I felt as helpless as a rabbit in a traffic jam. And then I noticed there were three crates piled on top of the one I was behind. It was a long chance, but better than none at all. Benny got closer, and I waited.
5: It'll be soon, Diamond. I'm getting accustomed to the dark now. I'll find that light switch soon, and I'll get you...
1: The crates hit Benny and knocked him off balance. I raced out and lunged in the general vicinity of a plaid overcoat. My left hand caught a flabby stomach, and the gun went clattering to the floor. Then my free right hand went hunting for a bobbing head. It found it. All right, Betty, get up.
5: Oh.
1: I beg your pardon?
5: Oh.
1: And I'll quote you on that. Now then, upsy-daisy. Attaboy.
5: Oh, my head.
1: Hurts, doesn't it? But you know, Benny, you hit me twice today, and I've only hit you once. Now, that's hardly fair, is it?

0: How's your eye?
1: Oh, still at half-mast.
0: Here, put this steak on it.
1: That? That's a whole cow. You could feed a family with that thing.
0: Now stop clowning and put it on your eye.
1: All right.
0: Notice anything different?
1: Yeah, it covers my whole face.
0: No. I mean about me.
1: Hmm? No. New dress?
0: Mm-mm.
1: Mm. New hairdo?
0: Mm-mm.
1: Well, you're too young for new teeth. I give up.
0: New perfume. Smell.
1: Mmm, nice. Yeah. What's the occasion?
0: Oh, after you broke the dinner date, Ferdy Parker dropped in for a little while.
1: Oh, good for Ferdy. Did he make it under his own steam?
0: Oh, Rick, aren't you even a little bit jealous?
1: Of course not, honey. I'm broad-minded.
0: You mean thick-skulled.
1: Oh, Helen, dear, I was only kidding. I noticed something different as soon as I came in.
0: Oh?
1: Yeah. You finally got your piano tuned.
0: Rick!

0: Rick.
1: Mm-hmm.
0: I'm also wearing a new lipstick.
1: Why, Helen, aren't we full of surprises tonight? Come here. And people feel sorry for me when I get beat up.
2: Dick Powell will return in just a minute.
3: Camels lead all other brands in popularity by billions. And here's the reason.
2: Millions of Americans have discovered Camel's rich, delightful flavor. A flavor no other cigarette has. They found out how mild Camels are. How well Camels agree with their throats.
3: Start enjoying the cigarette that's enjoyed most in America. 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How mild.

0: emergency. Here's Dick Powell with a special message.
1: Thank you. Ladies and gentlemen, in 1952, as in the past, the makers of Camels will continue to send thousands of packs of Camels to hospitalized men and women of the armed forces every week. 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Now, until next week, enjoy Camels. I always do.

0: Dick Powell can now be seen starring in the Universal International film You Never Can Tell. Tonight's transcribed adventure of Richard Diamond was written by Dick Carr with music by Frank Wirth. Our director was Nat Wolf. Virginia Gregg played the part of Helen Asher. Alan Reed was Lieutenant Levinson. Others in the cast were Herb Butterfield, Sidney Miller, Sandra Gould, and Sheldon Leonard.
1: 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Let the singers tell you why.
2: The bite

0: the pleasure's in.
1: Pack your pipe with Prince Albert, the national joy smoke. 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And now there's more tobacco in every tin. Listen next week for another exciting adventure of Richard Diamond, starring Dick Powell. This is your FBI. The official broadcast from the files of the FBI follows immediately. Stay tuned. This program came to you from Hollywood. This is the American Broadcasting Company.

0: Oh yeah,
1: that's right.
0: Is it a lazy lady?
1: That's right. The river can't be this lazy.
0: Oh yeah, come on, we need some help. Let's all go up the river.
1: Canoe on the river.
0: Yeah, we're driving.

0: Who knows what evil lurks in the hearts of men? The Shadow knows.
1: Blue Coal presents The Shadow, a man of mystery who strikes terror in the very souls of sharpsters, lawbreakers, and criminals. All signs point to a severe winter. Be prepared. If you want to be sure of even, dependable, healthful heat in any kind of weather, insist on Blue Coal, America's finest anthracite mined from the fields of northern Pennsylvania. The coal that has colored a harmless blue at the mines for your protection.
2: You can't have me to the jail. You can't do it. Let me out of here. Let me...
3: Paul Gordon, listen.
2: Huh? I can't see anybody. Who's that?
3: I am the Shadow. Stop. We haven't much time. We must hurry, Gordon. You're in the death house, charged with murder.
2: Yes, I'm innocent. I'm innocent. But nobody knows it.
3: Take courage, Gordon. The Shadow knows.
4: All right, Margot, won't you sit down? I told Albol to serve our coffee here in the library, unless you'd rather go on the terrace.
5: No, I prefer it here.
4: Then let me see you smile. That frown is most unbecoming.
5: Lamont, give it up.
4: Give what up, my dear? Drinking coffee?
5: I'm serious, Lamont Cranston. When I foolishly let you know that... Do you remember what you said? It will be exactly 5 years next week.
4: But there's still so much to do, Margot.
5: Well, then let somebody else do it. Don't you realize that you can't keep on like this forever? Someone's certain to identify you, and when that someone does, someone else is certain to kill you.
4: Perhaps, but until they do... Oh, darling, stop frowning.
5: I don't mean necessarily to give up your work, Lamont, but this other... Let the Shadow just disappear and come out openly. Join the organized forces of law and police.
4: Won't you realize, Margot, that my entire usefulness to the organized forces of law and police lies in my remaining outside those forces, in remaining always the Shadow... Would they approve my methods? Would they believe in my science?
5: You would make them believe. You could make them approve.
4: And in doing so, reveal my secrets, my knowledge. Reveal them and eventually let them fall into the hands of organized crime. No, Margot. No one must ever know. No one but you. Why do you think I've devoted countless hours to investigating electrical and chemical phenomena? Why do you think I went to India, to Egypt, to China? What do you think I studied in London, Paris, and Vienna? Except to learn the old mysteries that modern science has not yet rediscovered. The natural magic modern

0: And psychology is beginning to understand and, well, magic that wouldn't seem so natural. I studied and learned for a purpose, my dear.
1: All right, Lamont, I realize all that. But now the entire underworld has but one objective, to erase the shadow. And to me, that means...
0: Until they know what the shadow is and who he is, what can they do? Stop and think how many criminals are either dead or in prison because of our activities. Why, even now, tonight, as we sit quietly here, somewhere, an innocent human being may be in desperate trouble. Somewhere, perhaps, there is a problem that can never be solved, except by the shadow.
2: What did the doctor say, Grace?
3: It was good news and bad, too, I'm afraid, dear.
2: Well, whatever it was, dear, tell me.
3: Well, he said the baby could be perfectly well again within a year.
2: Oh, thank God for that. Poor kid. She's had a tough time. Well, what else?
3: Well, this part isn't so good, Paul. She'll need treatments during all that time. Paul, treatments cost money.
2: I know. Well, we'll have to manage somehow. You didn't do a very good job marrying me, dear.
3: Darling.
2: If I could only get a job. I've got my health and I've got brains. But no one seems to want them.
3: Oh, they will, dear. They've got to.
2: You're right about that. We're just about down to rock bottom. I've raised every cent I can on the house and car. There isn't anything left.
3: You and I are still left, Paul. And we've got to take care of Sally. She's our daughter, Paul, and she's got to have her chance.
2: And she's going to have it. Somehow. Tomorrow I'll start out and take anything I can get.
3: Darling, perhaps tomorrow things will break for us.
2: Yes. If only they don't break the wrong way.
4: Come on, Ben.
5: Okay.
6: Over here.
5: Take these two.
6: How about some service?
2: Excuse me, but... Are you the boss here?
5: That's right.
2: I'm looking for a job.
5: Nothing doing, buddy.
2: I'll do anything. Wait on table, wash dishes, anything at all.
5: I don't need any more help.
2: Well, how about delivering things? I've got a car.
5: Nope, I don't deliver nothing. Sorry, I don't need you.
2: I see. All right. Thanks.
7: Hey. Hey, you.
2: What? You calling to me?
7: Yeah, sit down. Have a beer.
2: No, thanks. I don't drink.
7: Anyhow, sit down. Meet a friend of mine named Lefty. My name's Red. Look at my hair and you'll know why.
2: Well, I'm glad to meet you both. Gordon's my name, Paul Gordon. Well, do you want to talk to me about something?
8: We might. Might be able to help you out. Sounds like you're looking for a job.
2: You bet I am. I need one. You know anybody that could use me?
7: Maybe. We don't know you yet.
2: So far as that goes, I don't know you either.
8: See, Red, the guy's smart.
7: Yeah, maybe too smart.
8: Now, look here, Mr. Gordon. We need a car, and we need somebody to drive it for us. You understand?
2: Well, I've got a car, and I can drive.
7: Is it a good car? Has it got speed?
2: I'll guarantee you up to 80.
8: It's not bad. It's not bad. Now, listen, kid. How about meeting us tomorrow morning at 9 o'clock?
2: All right. Where?
7: Well, let's see. We're going to... I got it. Right in front of the Uptown Bank. We got to go there first to cash a check.
2: Well, how about $5 a day?
8: That's so. But you'll remember... Be there at 9 o'clock or you don't get no job.
2: Don't worry, I'll be there. I'll be there at 8 o'clock.
9: Hey, buddy, you can't keep this car in front of the bank all day. Can't you see that sign, no parking?
2: I'm not parking, officer. I'm waiting for a couple of men. I'm working for them.
9: Oh. Hey, what's that? Hey.
2: Sounds like shots in the bank.
10: Hey, stop, Gary.
9: You got him, Lefty. Here he is with the car. Come on, you start that bus for him.
10: Step on it, fella.
2: Hey, but you can't do that.
9: Go on, I will shoot.
10: Let him have it, Red. Hold him off.
9: I'll hold him. We should never have shot that cop. Can't you get no more speed out of this car, fella?
10: She's doing all she can.
11: Shoot at the tires, Red.
9: I missed him.
11: Try the windshield.
10: Say... Me out of this. Take the car. They'll think I'm in with you.
11: That's just what we're figuring on. Now, here comes the curve. After you make that stop.
10: Get ready, Red.
9: I'm ready. I'm just leaving the evidence.
11: Put it under the seat cushion.
9: Right.
6: Okay, goodbye, Gordon.
12: Thanks for the
6: look. Hey, wait, you guys. Don't leave me like this. They'll think I did it. Hey, come on back, will you? Come back.
13: Up with your hands. Come on, get them up.
6: All right, officer, I haven't got a gun. I wasn't in this. They made me drive the car.
12: Yeah, keep your hands up just the same. Go throw the car, Charlie.
14: Okay, Sarge.
12: Now, fella, you might as well come clean on this.
6: I haven't done anything, I tell you. I'm innocent.
14: Hey, Sarge, I got it. Under the rear seat cushion, a bag full of bills and a gun.
12: That's the gun that bumped off my buddy Louie. And you say you're innocent.
6: Yes, I am.
12: Well, it'll take more than saying so to keep you out of the electric chair.
15: And opportunity. The prosecution has piled up a mass of incontrovertible evidence, and I myself have no doubt of your guilt. Therefore, in accordance with the law, I direct that you be taken from here to the place from whence you came, and that there you be put to death in the manner stated by the law. And may God have mercy on your soul.
16: Hey, who's that? Where's that
15: last one? Who laughed? Bring that person before the cops.
17: Well, I don't know where he is, Your Honor.
15: The laugh came from over there, in that corner.
17: Yes. Yes, Your Honor, but there's no one in that corner. Only a shadow.
3: Go to sleep, dear. Mother will be right here in the next room.
18: Oh, God. Please help me. Help me. I don't know what to do.
3: Yes? Who is it?
1: My name is Margot Lane. I have a message for you, Mrs. Gordon.
3: You're not a reporter, are you?
1: No, I'm a friend. I've come to help.
3: Oh, then please come in. What is it you want, Miss Lane?
1: Mrs. Gordon, your husband has a friend who's going to help him. Here's $1,000 in cash.
3: What?
1: That's for you and Sally.
3: $1,000? Who was it sent this to me?
1: Well, Dad, I can't tell you. But the message with it is not to lose hope.
3: Oh, there is hope for Paul, then.
1: The man who sent this to you never fails.
3: Who is he?
1: Well, that I can't tell you.
3: But Miss Lane, you know him.
1: Sometimes I wonder whether I do. I love him. But I wonder whether I know him.
3: What do you mean?
1: It's hard to tell whether I really know the man or only his shadow.
12: Well, Lefty, tonight the fall guy goes to the chair.
8: That's what he gets for being a sucker.
12: Yeah, there's not a clue that even points our way.
8: Not even a print. We had gloves on all the time.
12: You had yours off for a minute when you were sitting next to him.
8: Yeah, but I didn't touch the wheel.
12: Then we ain't left a clue.
0: You think so?
12: Who said that, you, Lefty?
8: No, I thought it was you.
0: It was I. You cannot see me.
8: Who are you?
12: And where are you?
0: I am here in the room, in the shadow. You have pinned your crime on an innocent man. He shall not suffer, but you will.
12: I don't know who you are or where you are, but you're bluffing anyway. You got no evidence. We didn't leave a clue.
0: You did leave a clue. A clue that will send you to the chair.
8: What was it? Where was it? You're lying.
0: Wouldn't you like to believe that? Keep thinking about it. Keep thinking about the clue that you forgot. Margot Lane. Paul Gordon is in the death house and is to die in the chair tonight. I am going to him now. We can still save him. Stand by for orders.
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0: Have you got any word from the governor?
1: I'm sorry, Gordon. The governor refuses to take any action.
0: Thank you. I've got to go. Tonight?
1: At 11 o'clock.
0: What time is it now?
1: Almost 10. Is there anything I can do for you?
0: No. Thank you, Gordon.
1: Very well. These guards will move you to another cell. I'll be back in a little while.
2: Ready, Gordon?
0: Yes, Scott.
3: We're just going to move you to another cell.
0: What does it matter?
2: The one you're going to is nearer.
0: Nearer to the chair, is that it? All right. Let's go.
2: All right, Gordon. Walk the left.
3: We'll be right here behind you.
2: Now knock the door into the preparation chamber, Pete.
3: Okay. Just a second.
2: All right. Go on through, Gordon. Watch him, Pete. I'll shut the door.
0: What's the use of all this trouble? What chance have I got now?
3: I'm afraid you haven't got much, fella.
2: Oh, I wouldn't say that.
3: What do you mean?
2: Holy smokes. Look behind you.
3: Where?
2: There. Oh. Not too bad. I hated to do that, but there wasn't any other way, and he'll only be out for a while. Now, Gordon, listen to me.
0: Hey, where are you? I can't see you anymore. Where have you gone?
4: Back into the shadow. Now, Gordon, we haven't much time. Listen to me. No crime is perfect. There's always somewhere a loose end. The only reason that all crimes aren't solved is because there's some one fact that someone knows and doesn't tell. And sometimes they don't tell because they don't know that they know.
0: I told everything I know in court. They wouldn't believe me then.
4: Because you couldn't prove what you said. We are going after the proof now. You and I.
0: How?
4: I'm going to think with your mind.
0: I don't know what you mean.
4: Don't try to understand. Just do as I tell you. I want you to concentrate, Gordon. Fix your mind on everything that happened that day. Make mental pictures. I'll see what you see.
0: I'll try.
4: No. No. No, Gordon. Stop thinking about your wife and baby.
0: How did you know I was thinking about
4: them? I saw it. In your mind. I see in my mind the pictures you create in yours.
0: Oh. Like television?
4: Yes. Or like mental telepathy or mind reading, hypnotism, whatever you choose. There's no time to talk. Stop talking. Think.
0: I will. I'm thinking now.
4: The picture is getting clearer. That's better. Go on. The restaurant? The bar? Gordon, stop thinking about the electric chair. It blurs the picture.
0: I'll try.
4: That's better. The car in front of the bank. Yes, I see it. The policeman. The crowd. Yes. Wait a minute. The small man with red hair. He was the one you called Red.
0: Yes.
4: Yes, I see him. Crooked nose, short, glasses. I know that man. He's Red Sloan.
0: It's hard to see.
4: I know. Think for your life. Try hard. Yes, you started the car. The other, Lefty, was in front with you. Lefty. See him for me, Gordon. Yes. A scar on his left cheek. Why didn't you mention that in court?
0: I forgot.
4: Never mind. Concentrate. Yes. Yes. Lefty couldn't keep you covered with a gun and look back at the same time. What did he do?
0: He reached up and twisted the rear view mirror.
4: Now we've got it. That's the loose end. That's where his thumbprint will be. Gordon, now I can save you. You've told the truth. You didn't know you knew.
5: You're a fool for coming in here again. This is the place we picked up that kid that's burning tonight. What you want to come in here for?
2: This is as good a place as any, ain't it?
6: Hey, telephone for you, Lefty.
5: Telephone?
6: Yeah, maybe you never heard of it, but it's a great invention.
5: But nobody knows I'm here.
6: Well, somebody knows because they're waiting on the phone for you. It's over there on the wall.
5: Okay.
2: Don't be too long, Lefty.
5: Hello? Say, what are you laughing at? Who is this?
4: Lefty, did you ever hear of the Shadow?
5: Yeah. Say, what is this?
4: Too bad about young Gordon, isn't it, Lefty?
5: What do you know about that?
4: The Shadow knows.
5: Who are you? What do you want?
4: I want justice. Justice for Paul Gordon, Lefty. And I'm going to get it.
5: But you ain't got no evidence.
4: No. Perhaps there are some fingerprints, Lefty.
5: Oh, no. We had gloves on. There couldn't be no fingerprints.
4: Did you have gloves on all the time?
5: Yeah, sure. I did.
4: You're left-handed. Now listen carefully, Lefty. When you were sitting in the front seat of Gordon's car, your gun was in your left hand. Remember?
5: Say, you ain't nobody. It's just, say... How do you know?
4: What did you do with your right hand?
5: My right hand?
4: You took off your right glove, didn't you?
5: No, I didn't. I didn't. No, gosh, I'm going nuts.
4: And you couldn't see the car that was chasing you because the angle of the rear view mirror was adjusted for the driver and you weren't driving, so... Do you remember what you did?
5: No, I didn't. I didn't take it off.
4: Are you sure you didn't reach up with your bare right hand and turn that rear view mirror? Are you sure, Lefty?
5: No, I didn't. I didn't. Maybe I did. That.
4: If the police find that fingerprint, you'll burn, Lefty. Just the way young Gordon's going to burn tonight. Goodbye, Lefty.
5: Hey, wait a minute. He hung up. No. I won't burn. Hey, Red!
2: Yeah, certainly gab long enough. Say, who was the guy?
5: Never mind that. Where's that car of Gordon's now?
2: In his garage. I guess I heard his wife.
5: Listen.
2: What?
5: I got a hunch. There's some fingerprints of mine in that car. Red, we gotta wipe them off of there, or maybe we'll burn in that chair, too.
2: Come on, let's go.
7: But, Commissioner...
6: I'm sorry, Miss Lane, but I don't see what we can do.
7: But I tell you, Paul Gordon is innocent. The men who committed the crime are free.
6: Where did you get this information?
7: Oh, that I can't tell you.
6: Miss Lane, Paul Gordon was convicted of murder by due processes of law. Tonight he pays for his crime in the electric chair. If the police listened to every crank who came in here claiming new evidence...
7: But they can't send an innocent man to the chair. They can't do it.
6: No, but they can send a guilty man. And according to the evidence, Paul Gordon is guilty.
7: Commissioner, suppose that afterwards, when it's too late, they discover that Paul Gordon wasn't guilty after all. And suppose I testify that the police refuse to listen.
6: Well, what do you want me to do? If it's within reason, I'll do that.
7: I want you to send some men to that garage. I want you to catch the guilty men and see that justice is done.
0: Gordon, I'm frightened.
8: Brace up, Gordon. It won't be long.
2: Keep your chin up, buddy. It's my turn next. So long, fella. Good luck. Goodbye, kid.
0: Where is he? He promised to save me.
8: Who, son?
0: I don't know. It was a voice. Just a voice. He said he'd stand by.
8: Now, steady, old man. Don't lose your nerve, Gordon. Open it up, men.
9: No, I won't go in there. I didn't do it. I didn't kill him. I tell you. He said he'd stand by. He's Warden, wait. Only a few minutes more. Just a few minutes. Don't take me in there yet. No, no, wait, please, please. He said, please wait.
8: Easy, Gordon. I'm sorry.
9: But if I go in that door, I'm gone. It'll be too late then.
8: Take him in, men.
9: No, no, no, no, wait. Oh, where are you? Where's that voice? Where did he go? Please come back.
10: Warden! Warden!
11: Wait a minute, men. Well, what is it?
12: Warden, wait. The governor's on the phone. He says stop. Hold up everything.
11: What'd the governor say?
12: He wants to talk to you on the phone, Warden. He says don't electrocute this man. They've got the other two guys in Gordon's garage trying to rub out some fingerprints. One of them was shot and died. But before he died, he spilled it all. This fellow didn't do it. It was a frame-up.
8: Oh, thank God he got me in time. Gordon! Gordon! Did you hear that?
0: Yes. Yes, I heard it. That voice said he would. I'm free. You're not going to electrocute me, Warden. You're not.
8: No. No, Gordon. The governor saved you.
0: Governor? No. It wasn't the governor. It was somebody else. Or something else.
8: Why, what do you mean, Gordon? Who saved you?
0: I don't know. It was a voice. Just a voice. I never really saw him. He was only a shadow.
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14: 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These men, known as John Barclay servicemen, have added thousands of families like yours to enjoy a greater degree of comfort and to save heating dollars, too. 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We were burning a ton of coal a week and having great difficulty in keeping our fire going throughout the night. Your servicemen made me many helpful suggestions regarding the proper way to regulate the furnace and recommended the use of Blue Coal. We not only reduced the amount of fuel consumed to one half, but actually got more heat. Think of that, friends. In this case, a family cut their fuel bill in half simply by following the advice of a John Barclay serviceman whose services were given without charge. Now, you don't have to buy Blue Coal to benefit from John Barclay service. No matter what kind of fuel you're using or from whom you've been buying, if you have any heating problems, consult the Blue Coal dealer. He'll be very glad to place his John Barclay serviceman at your disposal to solve your problems. I thank you.
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1: Let's make with the popcorn right away.
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1: No, man, heat's all you need.
0: You need more than heat, boy, according to Hoyle. 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
1: I dig it. 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
1: Now you're swinging, Daddy. 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
0: 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There's Easy Pop popcorn for all of us.
1: Easy Pop.
2: Where's the man with the dive?
3: There's a man from way uptown to take away your blues. And any time the man comes round, the viper spreads the news. He is known from coast to coast to every cat alive. And any time they give a toast to the man who brings the dive. Whenever you're feeling small, don't care for this life at all, light up and get real tall.
2: Here comes the man with the dive.
3: Don't sit around moan and sigh and act like you're gonna die. Light up, baby, and get real high.
2: Here comes the man with the dime.
3: Now you feel like a millionaire, but not a dime in your jeans. Although you don't get nowhere, feel like going down to New Orleans. Don't cry if your gal is gone. Those vipers, they don't stay for long. Light up, pal, and sing a song.
2: Here comes the man with the jive.
3: I'm the jive, jive man. I'm the jive, jive man. I got my jive right in my hand.
2: Where's the man with the jive?
3: Bring him on. Bring him on. Bring him on.
4: Well, look here, Gates. How much is your jive?
3: Three for a half.
4: Three for a half. Don't make me laugh.
3: Well, $4
4: Woo, I'm gonna holler.
3: Well, holler. I don't care. Well, look here, boys. Everybody's nice and tall. Let's light up and have a ball.

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And I could take you to places you'd like to go, but outside of that, I've no use or don't. It's the root of all evil, of strife and upheaval. 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

0: 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You ain't no good. And I ain't no refrigerator. I can't keep nothing. Pay attention to me. Now listen, old man. You and me been friends a long time. And up to now, we've been getting along just fine. But there's a few little things I got to pull your coat about. And you pay attention to me and we ain't gonna fall out. Now I work nights and I think you've been very kind coming over staying with my wife all the time. But must you use my razor blades? Buy some, they only a dime.
1: That's right.
0: Do you call that friendship? And stop doing them little dirty tricks like jamming a chair against the door. You kept me out last night till 4:30. I know you didn't mean no harm, but that's enough to make anybody sore. Do you call that friendship? Now what about that night you came and took my wife to the show? I asked her what movie she saw, and she said she didn't know. I told you she couldn't see so good, so don't sit back that far no more.
2: Ain't no good.
0: That's right, Zeke, you ain't no good. Now, I don't get mad like the average cat would do when she buys me one shirt and she buys you two. But when she feeds you chicken and steak and give me Irish stew, you's a lizard in the bushes. That's what you are. That's what you are. And you stop feeding her that candy and sweet stuff to eat. That jive is making her talk in her sleep. She kept me awake all last night, mumbling your name, saying, "Show is sweet." You ain't no friend of mine, Zeke. You ain't no friend of mine. But I tell you, Zeke, I'm real happy. I'm happy as can be about that big insurance policy you and my wife took out on me. But what's all that arsenic doing around the house? That's what I can't see. Zeke, you trying to poison me. That's what you're doing. You trying to poison me. And what about that night I came home and caught that lipstick on your face? And you and my wife broke up the furniture, wrestling all over the place. And you told me you was playing cowboy and Indian, and you with Chief Rain in the face. You don't look like no Indian to me, but I'm gonna scalp you. That's what's gonna happen. I'm gonna scalp you. And even when we went on our honeymoon, the bellboy told me you rented the very next room. I know you're my friend, but I didn't want to see you that soon. Don't you?

Multiplication, that's the name of the game. In every generation, you know to play the same. Yeah, it's multiplication.

olden time years ago, when you put a man in prison behind the bars and jailhouse. If you had 15 or 25 or 30 dollars, you'd save from the gallows pole, cause you're going hanging if you don't bring up a little money. Everybody would come to jailhouse, the boy would ran upside of jail. He was married too. As for who bring him to? Father come first, here come his mother. Mother didn't bring me

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Keep them together for you. What did you? Yeah. What did you?

0: the streets of Boston, one man lurks in the shadows, shielding the innocent, judging the guilty. That guardian is the Silver Shroud. Today's episode, The Mystery of Mayor Murphy.
1: Slowly now, reveal yourself.
2: Silver Shroud, fret not, old friend. It's only me.
1: Mistress of Mystery, what brings you to Scully Square on such a foul night?
2: Tracking our dear Mayor Murphy, who is up to some mischief.
1: The mayor? So he wasn't here in some kind of official capacity?
2: Hardly. Here, let me show you. The contents of the late mayor's case.
1: But these are real estate papers. Leases and deeds for most of the businesses in Scully Square.
2: Indeed they are, my intrepid investigator. It would seem our Mayor Murphy was involved in a rather crooked caper. He was here to meet with some other mysterious malefactor.
3: So, Mr. Mayor, I hope you found the place all... What the? Silver Shroud! And Mr. Mystery? And the mayor? Dead?
1: Fat Fatey, the infamous Mampus! So, you were meeting with Mayor Murphy. But why? Tell me, and you may yet live.
2: Best listen to my friend, Fahey.
3: I'll never talk, and you two are in over your heads.
1: So be it. Death has come for you, evildoer, and I am its...
3: Shroud? Shroud this, crime fighter? Later, suckers!
4: Silver Shroud! You're shot!
1: Just a graze. You must go after him.
2: No. We'll let our quarry flee for now. That bullet must be removed. And you're bleeding badly.
1: Must get back to my...
2: Hush now, Stoic Shroud. I'll take you to my parlor. It is close. And that wound is worrisome.
1: The parlor. It's been so long.
2: Indeed it has, old friend. Old love. Indeed it has. And now we must away.
0: What will become of our stalwart hero? Find out what happens next week on another exciting episode of...

0: lady, shooting lovely lady, be good. Come on, lady, please be good. Please be good to that boy.
1: Don't tell her nothing. Let her go ahead.
0: He's just a lonesome little babe in the woods, yeah. Come on, lady, listen to me now. Hear me talking to you. Please be good to that boy.
1: You know she's gonna have a way.
0: Oh, have some pity. He's just a lonely little boy up here in this great big city.
1: Don't say nothing. She ain't got a winter coat yet.
0: Oh, cute and lovely. Lady, be good. Listen to me, please. Lady, be good to that boy.
1: That's all right. Let me talk to him. Come here.

0: sure work hard, don't they, Barney?
1: Yeah. I hate to see them work so hard.
0: Yeah, me too.
1: Let's go around back.
0: Well, we can't see them.
1: Gee, we ought to do something, Fred.
0: Okay. How's about taking a nap?
1: I got a better idea. Let's take a Winston break.
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2: Yeah, Barney, Winston tastes good like a cigarette should.
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0: Canfield's Robot Commando is here to help you. 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Robot Commando fires his secret weapon. He takes orders from no one except you. Ideal's Robot Commando is battery-operated to obey your command. 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
1: Left! 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

0: Sensational Gangsters.
1: All right, you mugs, get it loaded up.
0: Sensational Gangsters!
2: I've been hot on the trail of this guy for quite a while now. I think I've got enough evidence to put him away.
3: Aye, laddie, I might think so now, but we've been trying to put him away for years. Old Dave ain't going down without the fight.
2: Well, that's what I'm looking for. A good fight.
0: Sensational Gangsters!
1: This Mike Slate guy thinks he's tough. Well, I got something for him.
4: Gee, boys, what's that?
1: A dummy gun with his name on it.
0: Tune in each Saturday for the next installment of Sensational Gangsters. And premiering this Saturday, a new tale to thrill you and excite.
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3: Greetings, citizens of Gotham. It's the Joker. You think you tuned in to hear the adventures of that bat brain? No, I'm the real star of the show. The Joker!
4: Joker, this has to stop. Now.
3: You first!
4: Can anyone stop the Joker's reign of crime? 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
6: Yes, I did see them, but we're not quite sure whether we take enough movies to make it worthwhile.
5: Let me show you something. 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
6: Oh, yes.
5: Well, it doesn't cost a fortune at all. 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

0: Welcome back, dear listeners. It's time once again to put aside all you think you know, all you believe to be true. Time to open your mind to the strange, bizarre, and sometimes terrifying world that exists in the shadows and fringes of our own, where myth, legend, and rumor are made real. Yes, it's time for more thrilling Tales from the West Virginia Hills. Not all creatures are of the land. Some stalk the skies. One such boogeyman has been reported for generations by mystified West Virginians. Its name remains the same, but accounts and speculation about its nature vary wildly. Some say man, others say beast, some say devil, others say angel. Tonight's tale, The Mothman Cometh, begins in Morgantown Municipal Hospital. We join young Mary Scarberry's bedside as she wakes, looking a little worse for wear.
1: Nurse? Nurse Handy? Are you there?
2: Right here, ma chérie. And how are you feeling? Perhaps another steam pack will help.
3: Is she awake?
4: There she is.
3: I heard her voice.
4: How's my brave little girl?
1: Hi, Mom. Hi, Dad. I'm doing okay.
3: Oh, we've been worried sick. Oh, you gave us such a fright.
5: Howdy, folks. Awful sorry to disturb you at this hour.
4: Mary, this is Sheriff Johnson. He just wants to ask a few questions.
5: Well, from what I hear, you're downright lucky to be alive, Miss Mary. You kids went through quite an ordeal.
1: Steve and Betty, are they okay?
5: Let's just have a little chat first, Mary. Now, do you remember how you came to be on the Fayetteville Railroad Bridge yesterday?
1: Well, going to the bridge was really Buddy's idea.
6: Come on, Mary. Don't wimp out. Every kid's got to do it sometime.
1: But, Buddy, you know I'm plumb scared of heights. How far you reckon that drop is, Steve?
6: My daddy says 1,000 feet. I heard it's 2,000 feet. Plenty of time to say last words and final prayers before you hit the river.
1: Stop teasing me. I told y'all I'm nervous enough already.
6: Come on. Quit your stalling. Here, watch me. There's nothing to it.
1: Buddy, be careful.
6: Last one across is round egg.
1: Here goes.
6: Atta girl. Come on.
1: Slow down. I gotta take my time.
6: You're doing swell, Mary.
1: Oh, no. I don't think I can go any further.
6: You can't chicken out now. Just put one foot in front of the other. Hey, y'all. Look. Up in the sky. Dang. What is that? It's too big to be a bird. Wait. I know what it is. See how its eyes are glowing red? It's the Mothman!
1: It's flying back toward us! Yeah! Oh. That was close!
7: Steve! Mary! Get off that bridge! Plane's coming! Train!
6: Oh, no. Grandpa says that the Mothman's a sign of bad things. Bet that means the train's gonna derail.
1: Or maybe the bad thing is the train squashing us like June bugs. What are we gonna do?
6: We can't jump. And it's too late to run. The train's almost here.
7: Look out! That thing's coming back!
1: Remember, is the Mothman snatching me and Steve just before the train ran us over. Sheriff, I know it sounds crazy, but I reckon it saved my life.
5: Well, now that's quite a tale, Mary.
1: You do believe me, don't you? I swear that's how it all happened. Just ask Buddy and Steve. They'll tell you the same story. Go on, ask them.
5: Mr. and Mrs. Scarberry, could I speak to you outside a moment?
4: Of course. Sweetheart, we'll be right back. You just get some rest.
3: Nurse, could you please get her something to eat?
2: Right away, madame. One Salisbury steak with extra gravy coming up. We'll have your highest rain in no time, ma chérie.
4: What do you think, Sheriff? Mary's not one to fib, but that story.
5: All I know is that she was found unconscious by the river without so much as a scratch.
3: So then you think she was telling the truth about this Mothman saving her and those boys?
5: Well, that's the thing about it, ma'am. Those other boys weren't as lucky as Mary. The grim truth is that both were found dismembered way up in the top of a tree.
4: On top of a... Oh, you don't think...
3: What's that sound? It sounds like a... Mary!
4: The window. It smashed right in.
5: The nurse is torn to pieces, too!
2: Fight this way.
3: Mary! She's gone. What's happened to my sweet Mary? Do something, Sheriff. Do something.
0: Yet another chilling reminder, dear listeners, to always watch your back, your left, and your right. Be careful of your step and the ground beneath your feet. But most of all, don't forget to watch the skies above. For you never know what frightful terrors might be lurking overhead. Be sure to tune in next week for another thrilling chapter of Tales from the West Virginia Hills.
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we do is go out walking when the sun shines bright and gay. But what do we do on a do-do-do-ee day? All we do is lots of talking on a moonlight night in May. But what do we do on a do-do-do-ee day? Do we love, old boy, and do we play? 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Oh, what do we do on a do-do-do-ee day?

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And if you're trapped, surprise, out comes your secret derringer. 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

0: Welcome back, dear listeners. It's time once again to put aside all you think you know, all you believe to be true. Time to open your mind to the strange, bizarre, and sometimes terrifying world that exists in the shadows and fringes of our own, where myth, legend, and rumor are made real. Yes, it's time for more thrilling Tales from the West Virginia Hills. Tonight's episode, Who Goes There? The Strange Encounter in Flatwoods, is brought to you by Sugar Bombs, the breakfast cereal with explosive great taste and 100% of the recommended daily allowance of sugar. Get your morning started right with Sugar Bombs. Our tale begins on a fateful night when a young pioneer scout, Fred Fisher, finds himself in quite the predicament, having taken a spill and fallen into a dark place.
1: Where am I? Jack? Biff? Mr. Bailey? Can anybody hear me?
2: I can hear you.
1: Who's there? I can't see you.
2: Me? My name's Sally. What's yours?
1: Fred.
2: Are you okay, Fred?
1: I think so. My head's a little woozy. Must have hit it when I fell.
2: Oh, no. Did you get lost, too?
1: Well, sort of. What I mean is that I was camping with my scout troop by the lake near Flatwoods. There were these lights kind of dancing in the sky.
2: Neat.
1: I guess. Anyway, we heard some weird noises, and the guy's double dog dared me to go look, so I did.
2: All by yourself? You're really brave.
1: Shucks. Thanks. I followed the noises to an entrance of an old mine. It smelled awful there, like rotten eggs, but worse. Suddenly, there was this bright light shining down on me. I was super scared and ran to the mine to hide, but everything felt strange. Like, my feet weren't even touching the ground. Everything went black, and I woke up here, in the dark.
2: That all happened to me, too. We'll just do what my dad says. When you've strayed or lost your foot, do what's best and stay put. They said they'd bring him soon.
1: There are other people here?
2: Yeah, they probably just went to get more food. They'll be back soon enough. You can wait with me, and they'll give you food too. You just have to do what they want.
1: What do you mean?
2: When they want to play games with you.
1: Games? What kind of games?
2: I'm still learning the rules. Mostly, they're kind of boring and only hurt when they use the needles.
1: Needles?
2: Yeah, you know, like at the doctor.
1: This doesn't sound like any game I know. It sounds downright awful, and these people sound really bad. We have to get out of here.
2: No, stay put!
1: Okay, stop screaming! Ah, the light! It's so bright!
2: That's where they come in to bring food, or when it's time to play.
1: Sally, what's that helmet thing you're wearing? It looks like it's screwed into your head.
2: Time to play. Time to play.
1: Sally!
2: Time.
1: What's wrong?
2: To
1: Why are you laughing like that?
2: Time to play.
1: I see them now.
2: Time
1: they,
2: to
1: They aren't human at all.
2: Time to
1: No! Stop! Let me go!
2: Time
1: Sally, help me!
2: To
1: I don't want to play! I don't want to play any games! No!
0: Fred Fisher was found days later, wandering by the river outside Flatwoods. He was disoriented, but unharmed, save for two small wounds on each temple. To this day, Fred is convinced his strange encounter was real, and even continues to search high and low for a missing girl named Sally, whom he swears he met. So I leave it to you to decide, dear listeners. Was this simply the wild imagination of a frightened boy lost in the woods? Or was Fred Fisher, in fact, abducted by brainwashing aliens from outer space? Be sure to tune in next week for another thrilling chapter of Tales from the West Virginia Hills.

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0: I'll stay right here. 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
1: Magazine? What happens?
0: I see how people who are civilized bung you with automobiles.
2: You know you can get hurt that way, Daniel?
0: At the movies they have got to pay many coconuts to see.
3: What do they say, Donnie?
0: Uncivilized pictures that the newsreel tells.

0: penthouse, bathtubs, streetcars, taxis, noise in my ear.
1: So no matter how they coax him,
2: I'll stay right here.
1: They hurry like savages to get aboard an iron train.
3: The Tringalingo Hula Humble Express.
1: And though it's smoky and it's crowded, they're too civilized to complain.
3: Aloka toho sahimahena.
0: When they've got 2 weeks vacation, they hurry to vacation ground.
1: What do they do, Donnie?
0: They swim and they fish, but that's what I do.

0: Well, I'll bet Jack Gregson wants to talk to you, too. Let's see if he does. You think so?
1: Very good, Magic Lad. And now say, just say Corday. For Corday makes many, many delicious hard candies. First, there's the candy cuts right over here. These are the baby cuts. And then there's the peanut butter peanuts. And then the assorted butter cups. And there are many, many other hard candy treats in store for you. For instance, here are the black walnut chips. Oh, crisp, sweet candy on the outside, luscious black shredded coconut on the inside. Double taste enjoyment. How would you like to be able to just pop one of these in your mouth, huh? Oh, let me tell you. You just savor the flavor. Oh, and then you bite deep into that tasty center. Ah, that tastes good. So, you just say Corday. For right now, you can buy Corday hard candies many different places. Here's all you have to do. You just look for the Corday display. Look for it, and you'll see it wherever good candy is sold. Yes, indeedy, you can buy them. They're tempting, and they're mouth-watering. Corday's hard candies. You can get them individually, you see, or mixed by the pound. So buy Corday at these following stores. W.T. Grant, F.W. Woolworth, J.J. Newberry, S.H. Kress, the Green Stores, all of the Green Stores, the McCrory Stores, the McClellan Stores, G.C. Murphy, Neisner Brothers, N.H. Landau, M.H. Lanston, and the Fisher Beer Stores, and of course, at your favorite candy counter, too. So just say Corday, for Corday is perfection in control.

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0: No, do not mess with Mr. In-Between. Do you hear me?
1: Listen to me, chillin', and you will hear about the eliminating of the negative and an accent on a

0: Lord for buying that stuff.
1: Yes, I'm
0: calling, sir. Oh, he was buying that stuff.
1: That was him, sir.
0: He can break the record when it comes to buying that stuff.
1: No!

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cause she had the best old something that you ever had. 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You stay home every day. You even wash the dishes if she has to go away. Why you send the children to school?

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Our party was a great success. Oh, didn't Mrs. Smith look stunning? Did you notice Mrs. Jones's new dress? Now, what did Mr. Brown say to Uncle Benny? Well, I guess it was just one of those things. Brownie had a few too many.

0: if you were in my place.
1: Well, tell me, Billy, did you pick a fortune up somewhere?
0: You know it. I'll tell the world I did, and she's a bear.
1: Oh, does she love you?
0: Positively.
1: Do you love her?
0: Absolutely.
1: Positively?
0: Absolutely, and how?
1: Classy dresser?
0: Positively.
1: Thumb caresser?
0: Absolutely.
1: Positively?
0: Absolutely a wow.
1: Say, does she look like me?
0: Did I say no?
1: I hope you two agree.
0: Oh, oh, oh, oh. Oh, baby.
1: Who is she? I wish I knew, dear.
0: Why, it's no one else but you, dear.
1: Positively?
0: Absolutely, and how? I sure lost my heart when I found you. But I'd like to know a thing or two.
1: Aw, honey, we're just two of a kind. But tell me really what is on your mind.
0: Just this. Do you love me?
1: Positively.
0: And think of me?
1: Absolutely.
0: Positively.
1: Absolutely, and how?
0: Well, will you miss me?
1: Positively.
0: Long to kiss me?
1: Absolutely.
0: Positively.
1: Absolutely, and how?
0: Oh, what a pair we'll make.
1: You ought to know.
0: Yes, ma'am, and in a year we'll have
1: a radio.
0: Oh, I like the way you roll your eyes, oh baby.
1: In my eyes, there ain't no maybe.
0: Positively,
1: absolutely,
0: and how? Do you love me positively?
1: Do I love you absolutely?
0: Most assuredly, most undoubtedly, yes. That. She's so gorgeous, confidentially.
1: He's so thrilling, consequently.
0: Love is so alluring, we confess. And am I sweet on her? Well, I ought to be.
1: Meant for each other, yes, exclusively.
0: And does she do a wicked Charleston?
1: Does he do a mean black bottom?
0: Positively, absolutely, scientifically.

So it was planned that they would vanish now and then. And you must pay before you get them back again. That's what storms

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0: I'll stay right here. I look through a magazine the missionary's wife conceals.
1: Magazine? What happens?
0: I see how people who are civilized bung you with automobiles.
2: You know you can get hurt that way, Daniel?
0: At the movies they have got to pay many coconuts to see.
2: What do they see, Donnie?
0: Uncivilized pictures that the news reel.

0: and house, bathtub, streetcars, taxis, noise in my ear.
1: So no matter how they coax him,
2: I'll stay right here.
1: They hurry like savages to get aboard an iron train.
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1: And though it's smoky and it's crowded, they're too civilized to complain.
3: Aloka toho sahi mahena.
0: When they've got 2 weeks vacation, they hurry to vacation ground.
1: What do they do, Donnie?
0: They swim and they fish, but that's what I do.

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But I'm not a bit disturbed.

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1: Mr. McGregor, please help me.
0: Carol, what's the matter?
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4: Folks, ain't that beautiful? 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

sisters and brothers. This is Reverend Satchmo getting ready to beat out this mellow sermon for you. My text this evening is when the saints go marching in. Here come Brother Hickenbottom down the aisle with his trombone. Blow it, boy.

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It's just a tumble-down shack. 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

Please.

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0: Folks, we're going to do some mugging with numbers.
1: Well, explain it to me, Mav.
2: All right. Beginning at one, start counting upwards. When you reach seven, say, When you reach ten, say, woof. When you reach any number containing a seven, or any number into which seven can be divided, say, When you reach 20, 30, or any number up to 70 that ends with a zero, say, woof, woof. All right, boys, here we go.
3: Woof, woof. 51, 52, 53, 54, 55, 56, 58, 59, woof, woof. 61, 62, 64, 65, 66, 68, 69, woof, woof.

0: Feeling's killing me. Yeah. 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I wouldn't stop for a million bucks.
1: I love you so.
0: Just hold me tight.
1: Don't let go.
0: Just hold me tight.
1: Don't let go.

This is Tiger Joe. 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

into each and every life. Some rain has got to fall, but too much of that stuff has fallen into mine and into each heart. Some tears has got to fall, but I know that some

0: crime has been committed. These detectives have been assigned to the case. Their job? Round up the suspects. And that's what you try to do when you play Mattel's new lie detector game. The exciting new game of scientific crime detection. It could be any one of 24 suspects. Question each one. Is he telling the truth? The lie detector says no. Now check the racketeer.
1: Well, I think it was a guy with a big jaw.
0: Now you have one clue. Next, try the schoolteacher.
2: I saw him. I'm sure he had a mustache.
0: True again. Now you know the criminal had a big jaw and a mustache. By eliminating the other suspects, you're ready to make an arrest. And there he is, the playboy. With skill and the lie detector, you become chief of detectives. Mattel's lie detector game is real fun. Get it wherever...
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4: And so the little bull worked and sang and kept singing. His voice got richer and fuller and sweet as Bull of the Woods chewing tobacco until that great day when he got his wish.
8: Bull of the Woods chewing tobacco.
9: Bull of the Woods chewing tobacco.
8: Bull of the Woods.
10: It's a fact, sir.
11: Longing filler can't be beat.
8: Rich and mild
11: chewing tobacco.
8: Man, it's good chewing tobacco.
11: Bull of the Woods chewing tobacco. 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
1: Judging the guilty, that guardian is the Silver Shroud. Today's episode, Fat Fahey's Folly.
2: Come on, Dollface. It's right through here.
3: Aw, gee, Polly. I ain't never been in a secret gangster hideout before.
2: What the? Polly, you dumb jamoke. What's the big idea? Bringing a dame into our hideout. Into my hideout. Ah, relax, boss. She's all right. Ain't you all right, Wendy? Cindy? Yeah.
3: It's Candy. And yeah, of course I'm all right. I'm just a young, dumb girl in love with a handsome, dangerous man.
2: Ah, brother. All right. The skirt can stay, but close that door. Last thing we need is...
4: The Silver Shroud, infiltrating your nefarious lair.
2: Holy cannoli! It's the Nightmare of Night, the Deceptive Detective, the Dark Dick! Polly, you idiot! You were duped! That's no normal dame!
3: Quite right, you custodian of criminality, for I am not Candy, the captivating companion. It is I, the mistress of mystery. I have clouded Polly's paltry perceptions to gain access to your den of depravity.
5: Sorry, boss. I had no idea.
4: Your mistake is our gain, Polly, is it? Death has come for you, evildoer, and I am its shroud.

0: I, the Silver Shroud, have got you dead to rights, yet you persist in this mindless guffawing. Not the behavior I'd expect of a criminal mastermind.
1: And you're right. Criminal mastermind? Me? Bub, you're as dumb as that getup. I'm just a pawn in this game, pal. You see? My master, the real master, he's been pulling all the strings.
2: You mean?
1: That's right, mistress. This was all just a big distraction. While we were here having our little jaw session, my boss has been at your parlor, stealing back those deeds you took from Mayor Murphy's briefcase.
2: Treacherous toad! You defiled my sacred sanctum. Oh, for that, you will feel my fury. Behold the blade of Bastet!
0: Mistress, no! We needed him alive.
1: That was never going to happen. I am never been alive, you see.
0: By the shadows, Fat Fahey, he's a robot.
1: Wow. Ain't you quite the detective? Too bad your career as a crime fighter is over. Mob bots, attack!
2: Monster robots! Assaulting from all angles. Not even the Silver Shroud can kill what isn't alive.
0: Watch me, mistress. Watch me.
3: 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Find out what happens next week on another exciting episode of The Silver Shroud.

Oh, she hates corny waltzes and she hates the gavotte. 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

0: And so can you with Deluxe Man in Space Set. 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The space capsule is locked on the mighty Atlas rocket. 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Enemy bombers approaching. 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

0: Looks like somebody's been doing some shopping. 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

unless I smile at you. I'll never laugh again. 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For tears would fill my eyes. 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

0: when Mom, Dad, and Junior all want to hear the same radio program. But how often does it happen? This is more like it. Junior wants to hear his favorite Western show. And Dad must hear the news.
1: 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Toronto, all Canada is...
0: And Mom just can't miss that soap opera.
1: I'm tired of you. 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
0: And Dad can now enjoy his news programs on this handsome 641. And after the news, he'll have fun with those 6 international wave bands. Yes, see these and other RCA Victor personal radios at your RCA Victor dealers. They all have RCA Victor's famous Golden Throat Tone System, and they're all engineered...

She wouldn't mind her business, boy, if she gets salted. Ain't that just like a woman? Ain't that just like a woman? Yes, that's just like a woman. They'll do it every time. Samson thought Delilah was on the square, till one night she clipped him for all his hair. Ain't that just like a woman? Yes.

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Yeah, we'll meet again. I don't know where, and I don't know when, but I do know that we'll meet again some sunny day. So, honey, keep on smiling through, just like you always do, till the blue skies drive all the dark clouds far away. And will you please say hello to all the folks that I know, and tell them that I won't be long. They'll be happy to know that as you saw me go, I was singing this song.

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Why you fix her breakfast every morning? You stay home every day. You even wash the dishes if she has to go away. Why you send the children to school?

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That woman sets your soul on fire. You tell her, baby, everything's alright. 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

The Dreyfus Fund is a mutual investment fund in which the management hopes to make your money grow and takes what it considers sensible risks in that direction. 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

0: Welcome back, dear listeners. It's time once again to put aside all you think you know, all you believe to be true. Time to open your mind to the strange, bizarre, and sometimes terrifying world that exists in the shadows and fringes of our own, where myth, legend, and rumor are made real. Yes, it's time for more thrilling Tales from the West Virginia Hills. It has been said that money is the root of all evil. So when greed knows no bounds and avarice goes unchecked, what other appetites might take hold? Tonight's gripping tale, Curse of the Windigo, chews over this very question. We begin at the Corvega Auto Assembly Plant in Huntersville, West Virginia, where plant owner and operator Richard Moore is known for squeezing every ounce of profitability from his workforce.
1: Excellent. Excellent.
2: Dick, mind if I have a word?
0: Sure, Bill, come right in. These productivity reports exceeded my projections. Get ready for another juicy holiday bonus.
2: Sounds swell, boss. But I was walking the floor, and I noticed that the plutonium containment levels are all looking a bit high.
0: I ordered that line to be sped up last night by 20%. I think the tolerances can handle it.
2: Well, I understand wanting to be more efficient, but if those plutonium cells don't cool properly...
0: Come now. With great risk comes great reward, see?
2: Still, that's a lot of risk you're taking with the safety of the crew.
0: They'll be thanking me come bonus time. After all, money puts food on the table.
3: Warning, containment meltdown. Warning, containment meltdown.
4: Core containment is rupturing.
0: We need to get clear.

0: darling. We're home. Are you up?
1: Welcome back, Mum. Happy to report your husband is on the mend. His radiation levels are decreasing just as the doctor predicted.
0: Splendid. Thank you, Godrich.
2: Godrich, look at my new cap gun. Isn't it swell?
1: A marvel to behold, Master Jim. By the by, Mum, I do say Mr. Richard certainly seems to have his appetite back. He's eaten twice again since lunch, yet still appears hungry. A very good sign of recovery indeed.
0: Yes, I suppose that is good news.
3: That you, dear? Say, did you buy more steaks?
1: As I was saying, Mum, he's eaten up every last steak, meatball, and banger, I'm afraid.
0: Oh, my. Sorry, darling. I'll go to the butcher tomorrow. Insistent, isn't he?
1: Yes, Mum. Quite.
2: Can I show Dad my gun?
0: Jimmy, I told you, not in the house. And remember, you can't go into the bedroom yet.
2: Aw, stupid quarantine.
0: I know it's hard, sweetheart, but we just have to be patient. This happens to lots of people with important jobs like your father's.
2: Okay, I won't go in. I'll just say hi. Dad? Dad, did you fall asleep?
3: Jimmy, that you out there, sport?
2: Yeah, it's me.
3: Jimmy, I'm hungry.
2: Okay, Dad. I'll go tell Godrich to make you something.
3: No. Why don't you come in, son? Pay your old man a visit.
2: I'm not supposed to get too close yet, remember?
3: Now, James, if your father says it's okay, then it's okay. Now, you come in here.
2: I don't know. You sure?
3: Positive. You come and give your dad a big hug. Now, Jimmy.
2: Well, all right. If you say it's okay.
4: There he is. There's my boy, looking fit as a fiddle.
2: Dad, what's wrong? You don't look better at all. You've gotten so thin I can see your bones. And you've lost all your hair, too. You look almost like a skeleton.
4: Oh, so sorry, Jimmy. But Daddy's hungry. So very, very hungry. Come closer, son. Come to Daddy.
2: What? No, Dad, no!
5: Was it the radiation, a side effect of the medication? Or was it greed that caused this carnivorous transformation? We may never know. Be sure to tune in next week for another thrilling chapter of Tales from the West Virginia Hills.
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0: This is the story of a little bull who wanted to sing, but sing in a special way. His ambition was to sing in the Bull of the Woods Quartet.
1: Rich and mild.
2: No. You must sing deeper.
3: Rich and mild.
2: You see, Bull of the Woods chewing tobacco is rich. It's mild, too. And your voice must express that mildness.
1: Rich and mild.
2: Deeper.
1: Rich and mild.
2: Fuller.
0: And so the little bull worked and sang and kept singing. His voice got richer and fuller and sweet as Bull of the Woods chewing tobacco until that great day when he got his wish.
4: Bull of the Woods chewing tobacco.
5: Bull of the Woods
4: chewing tobacco.
5: Bull of the Woods.
6: It's a fact, sir.
4: Lousy filler can't be beat.
5: Rich and mild
4: chewing tobacco.
5: Man, it's good chewing tobacco.
4: Bull of the Woods.

Here is Winston Churchill's latest tearjerker. Yes, the Germans are driving me crazy. I thought I had brains, but they've shattered my plans. They've built up a front against me, it's quite amazing. Clouding the skies with their planes. The Jews are the friends who are near me to cheer me, believe me they do. But Jews are the kind that know hurt me, desert me, and laugh at me too. Yes, the Germans are driving me crazy. My last chance, I'll pray, to get in this muddled USA. This new pact also is driving me crazy. Germany, Italy, Japan, it gives me a pain. I'm losing my nerves. I'm getting lazy. A prisoner forced to remain in England to reign. The Jews are the friends who are near me. They still cheer me, believe me, they do. But Jews are not the kind of heroes who would fight for me. Now they're leaving me too. Yes, the Germans are driving me crazy. By Jove, I pray, come in, USA.

Ain't that beautiful? My symphony, a masterpiece. I can hear you saying, what is that haunting refrain that I hear in the air? Here and there, everywhere. It's just a beautiful strain that keeps haunting my brain constantly. It's my melody, it's my symphony. Ink, a dink-a-doo, a dink-a-dee, a dink-a-doo. 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It's got the whole world spooning. Eskimo bells up in Iceland are ringing. They've made their own paradise land singing. 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

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Why, it would add class to any concerts. 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I resent it. 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

a dink a do, a dink a dee, a dink a do. 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Eskimo bells up in Iceland are ringing. 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

0: Meet Major Matt Mason, Mattel's man in space and the bravest astronaut yet. He lives on the moon. We may all be there soon. And he gets around with a jet. Until Sergeant Storm in his red uniform, Major Matt worked all alone. Now, together, they face the dangers of space and seek to learn the unknown. The machines that they drive seem almost alive as they transport the adventurous pair. The new AstroTrak whips through the black, and Fireboat even goes where they meet Captain Laser, his space gear ablaze with energy stored from the stars. He's a giant, it's true, but a friendly one who spent his boyhood on Mars. An exciting place, the world of space, as all the astronauts know. This world is swell. It's made by Mattel. With it, how far can you go?
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breaking my heart all over again. And you know one thing? I'm beginning to wonder, why did we start all this jive all over again? Honey child, you know, it's too late now for me to say I wish I had never met you. 'Cause, you know, I've loved you much too much to just say, go on, get out of town. 'Cause, honey, I know I can't forget you.

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0: That cat sure was booted with liquid.
1: He was what?
0: He was obnoxicated.
1: He was what?
0: He was inebriated.
1: He was what?
0: Well, he was just playing drunk.
1: Well, all right then.
0: He sure was salty with the bartender. The bartender's trying to make him buy another drink. Zeke told the bartender, ain't no need of me buying no drinks when everybody else is buying them. I'm gonna drink to everybody's health till I ruin my own.
2: Open the door, Richard!
0: Why, he don't know who he's throwing out of that joint. Why, I'll go back in that joint and take a short stick and bust it down to the ground.
2: Open the door, Richard!
0: But I hate to be caught out on the street like this, cause it makes you look so common. And I know I ain't common, cause I got class I ain't never used yet. But I guess I better get on in the house, cause I don't want my pastor to catch me out like this.
2: Hey, Richard, open the door!
0: Now look at that old woman across the street, done stuck her head out of the window, calling her sister. Look at her hunching her sister, saying, ain't that him? Ain't that him? Yes, it's me, and I'm drunk again.
2: Open the door, Richard.
0: I know he's in there, because I got on the clothes. They can't throw him out, because I owe just as much back rent here as he does. Imagine that old woman charging us $3 a month and getting mad because we 12 months in the arrears. Come meet me last Thursday saying, ain't you boys gonna give me some back rent? I told her she'd be lucky if she got some front rent.

0: Why is it all? You look happy today.
1: I am, Jake. You know that fellow I was speaking to you from? He called me up by the telephone hop last night. But he said if there is anything I have done to you I am sorry for, I'm glad of it. Well, I don't mind telling you that I'm so happy I could cry.
0: You're looking simply great. Why don't you celebrate?
1: Well, I bought myself a coat of hooch, a collar, meet a tie.
0: Well, if I...

0: Okay. I'm sorry I cut off my nose to spite my race.
1: Are you glad he changed his point of view?
0: Yes, I like even Hetzel, too.
2: Since Henry Ford apologized to me.
0: It's a good thing he apologized, too, I'm telling you.
1: Well, when you heard he would be in town, did you write him in advance?
0: Yes, I asked him please to drop around to see my shop.
1: Did you say you were a tailor?
0: Sure, I offered him a chance to get a suit of clothes at cost.
1: Including extra pants?
0: Certainly. To even up for what he did, I bought a tractor for my kids since Henry Ford apologized to me.
1: The mama said she'll feed him if he calls. Gewilde fish and matzo ball.
0: Yes, muzzle up there. And if he runs for president, I wouldn't charge a single cent. I'll cast my ballot absolutely free. Maybe.
1: He's got an aviator for his new machine.
0: Instead of Charlie Lindbergh, he's got Charles Lewin.
1: You've got a cold, now does it hoy?
0: No, but I don't suffer in Detroit.
2: Since Henry Ford apologized to me.

0: You got some viscous and tied it on your board somehow.
1: And everybody thinks I've got a Lincoln now.
0: I saw the brand new cars he makes.
1: Instead of Lizzie's, they call them Jake's.

0: Thank you, Ms. Walker. Oh, by the way, did you notice our new prices on Brownie movie cameras? They're reduced almost $10.
1: Yes, I did see them, but we're not quite sure whether we take enough movies to make it worthwhile.
0: Let me show you something. Here's a reel of Kodak Home Movies.

0: Now, suppose these were your movies, and on this reel you had movies of, oh, let's say this young lady learning to walk, and her sister all dressed up and looking pretty. All your vacations. Suppose you had all that and more in action and in color. That'd be worth a fortune, wouldn't it?
1: Oh, yes.
0: Well, it doesn't cost a fortune at all. Especially now. 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